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this guy's got a story on Saturday night from a couple of weeks ago. 46-year-old Corey Coddington was driving an SUV, crashed it. A woman stopped to help him. He carjacked her vehicle and drove off with it. Then he got to a Chick-fil-A, got out of the vehicle, covered in blood, according to witnesses. A man asked him if he was okay. The guy's like, does it look like I'm okay? Then he stole a French fry off of a kid. Asked people to order him a milkshake, then ran away. He ran over to the gas station. Police were called. They were able to catch up with him. He got combative with them. They cuffed him, hauled him back to the station after a stop at the hospital for his injuries. In case you're wondering about the kid whose French fry was stolen, Chick-fil-A did replace the French fry order. So at least he was made whole.

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1: Well, one of the most famous presidential speeches that happened outside of the United States, given by a U.S. president, happened on this day. What speech was it? What president was it? Well, we'll give you all the details on this and more as we have more of the Terry Dean program still yet to come.

0: Well, let's find out what happened on this day back in 1819. A guy by the name of William Clarkson Jr. patented the bicycle here in the United States. It was 1963. President John F. Kennedy gave a speech at the West Berlin Wall where he said, "Ich bin in Berliner," which means I am a Berliner. It was 1977. Elvis Presley made his last concert appearance at the Market Square Arena in Indianapolis, Indiana. His final song was "Can't Help Falling in Love." He died 7 weeks later. It was 1981. The movie Stripes was released, starring Bill Murray. And it was 1996. The Supreme Court ordered Virginia Military Institute to admit women or forego state support.
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6: NBC News Radio. I'm Rob Martier. The United States is responding with force after Iran fired drones at a ship moving through the Strait of Hormuz. Earlier today, President Trump confirmed one of the drones hit a Singapore ship, causing damage. U.S. Central Command said forces conducted strikes against Iran as a powerful response. A new demand letter in the Nancy Guthrie case claims to have video of the 84-year-old missing mother and one of the alleged kidnappers. TMZ says the sender uses the same email and Bitcoin address as a previous contact who emailed weeks after Guthrie's disappearance in Tucson, Arizona. The second-to-last day of group play at the World Cup is now well underway. Today's early action saw France beat Norway 4-1, while Senegal took down Iraq 5-0. The last pair of games for the day, Belgium will battle New Zealand, and Iran will take on Egypt. The next match for Team USA is Wednesday when they face Bosnia and Herzegovina. Rob Martier, NBC News Radio.
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8: 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Tonight, mostly cloudy with a low around 56. A chance of rain showers is possible, so keep an eye on the skies. Saturday brings partly sunny skies with a high near 76. A chance of rain showers, then a slight chance of thunderstorms later in the day. Currently, it's 68 and overcast. For UCToday.org, I'm Bill Banks with your weather flash.
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I am your host, Nigel Metal, and that last song you just heard was called Heavy Metal Shuffle by the band Kick Ox. So you know what? I mean, that's exactly what we do, right? The Heavy Metal Shuffle. So you stay tuned. We're going to take a break. We'll be right back.

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12: With your weather flash, I'm Bill Banks, UCtoday.org. 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Tonight, mostly cloudy with a low around 56. A chance of rain showers may develop later this evening. Saturday brings partly sunny skies with a high near 76. A chance of rain showers, then a slight chance of thunderstorms is possible throughout the day. Currently, it's 66 and overcast. For UCtoday.org, I'm Bill Banks with your weather flash.
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13: All right, welcome back to the Right to Rock radio program. I am your host, Nigel Mantle. Coming up this half hour, we're going to be going to the Forge. We're going to hear a great independent band called Wrath of Proteus. They've got some new singles out. We're going to be listening to a couple of those, so make sure you stay tuned. 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

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All right, welcome to The Forge, where I give you another great independent band, and tonight is no exception. I've got the band Wrath of Proteus, and they're from Central Illinois and Northwest Indiana, okay? Now, they're known for their unique blend of heavy metal, doom, sludge, and stoner rock. Basically, like a heavier, more metal Black Sabbath, and I love this band, I really do. Now, the band consists of Jason Waldrop on vocals and backing guitars, Tim Norris on guitar, Cara Ann Norris on bass, and Blake Carson on drums. Now, their music is inspired by the primordial sea god Proteus, okay? And like I said, you're going to love this band. Now, we're going to hear two songs of theirs. One of the songs we're going to hear, the first one we're going to hear, is a song called Sickness, which, by the way, was recorded in a sanitarium, a closed-down haunted sanitarium, I might add. And another song we're going to hear from them is called Burn. That'll be the second song. So, ladies and gentlemen, I give you the band Wrath of Proteus.

right, there you go. The name of the band is Wrath of Proteus, and if you get a chance to go see them play. I told you, they're a great band. You can find them on Facebook and in all streaming platforms. 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Like I said, you heard their music, and you know they're great. 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

0: 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I am your host, Nigel Metal, and do you know what time it is? Well, do you know what time it is? 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
1: Welcome back, my friends. Welcome to the doctor's office here on the Right to Rock. I am Dr. Kevin. Thank you so much for joining me. Come on in to the doctor's office. Sit down, relax. We got something old, something new for you today. And by the way, this once again, my good friend Darren suggested this. He asked about this group. So I want to say hi to Darren. Thank you to him. Oh, and thank you to his wife, Kim. She is also an avid listener. Thank you very, very much. Warrant, he wanted to know what's Warrant doing these days. Well, they're still out touring and doing stuff, but they really haven't put out any new music as of late. In fact, their newest album called Louder, Harder, Faster was put out in 2017, so we're going to do a couple tracks off of that one. Now, that one and the previous album called Rockaholic in 2011 featured their lead singer, Robert Mason, who was not, of course, the original lead singer. Janie Lane, who passed away, unfortunately, in August of 2011, was their original lead singer, but we'll talk more about that coming up in a few minutes. So let's do a couple songs off the newest Warrant album. And again, it's been a while since they put out something brand new. So going back to 2017, we'll do the title track called Louder, Harder, Faster, and then we'll do a song called New Rebellion. So let's get right into it. Here is Warrant. Something old, something new, because you have the right to rock.

2017. Off the album Louder, Harder, Faster, there's the group Warrant and a song called New Rebellion. The title track before that, Louder, Harder, Faster, again from the group Warrant off their 2017 album. That was the last album that they had put out of new studio music. Now, again, Robert Mason was the lead vocalist of that album and the previous album, and he's actually the third lead singer of the group Warrant. Janie Lane was the first lead singer, and he was on the first of the six albums. After that, on their seventh album called Born Again, which was put out in 2006, a guy named Jamie St. James was the lead singer on that one album, and then Robert Mason, again, the third and current lead vocalist of the group Warrant. So let's go back and do some classic, do something old, not really old, but old of Warrant with lead singer Janie Lane from their 1990 album called Cherry Pie. We'll do this song, I Saw Red, a ballad, a classic ballad right there from Warrant. And then we'll go back even further to their very first album from 1989 called Dirty, Rotten, Filthy, Stinking Rich, and we'll do the song Down Boys. So let's get right back into it. Here's Warrant with original lead singer Janie Lane, because you have the right to rock.

0: From 1989, off their debut album, There Is Warrant, and a song called Down Boys. Before that, from their second album from 1990, the album called Cherry Pie, there was the ballad I Saw Red, once again from Warrant, and their original lead singer, Janie Lane, who unfortunately passed away in August of 2011. But there you go, something old, something new. Thank you again, Darren and Kim, for being longtime listeners and asking me about bands and giving me ideas about what to do, because I'm always looking for new ideas. So that brings me to my next thing, which is if you have a band that you would like to know, hey, what are they doing, or what was their newest thing, or what something about that band, email me, wwcb.tv@gmail.com. 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And believe me, I love doing it. I enjoy doing it so much. So please definitely drop me a line, email me, and let me know. Okay? All right. Hey, don't forget to like and follow Nigel Metal Productions on Facebook and look for our weekly reels called Rock and Review. And that is going to do it for me, Dr. Kevin, here in the doctor's office. Thank you for joining me. Until next week, may peace prevail. Here is your prescription for some Guinness. Now, Nigel, back to you, because you have the right to rock.
1: All right. Thank you, Dr. Kevin Thomas. Always love my visits with the good doctor. And I think we've got time enough for one more song. So crank up the radio. Let's rock.

0: 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Shake it, don't break it, ladies. You know what they say. 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I am your host, Nigel Metal. We're going to take a break. We'll be right back.
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12: With your weather flash, I'm Bill Banks, UCtoday.org. 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Tonight, mostly cloudy with a low around 56. A chance of rain showers is possible, so keep an eye on the sky. Saturday brings partly sunny skies with a high near 76. A chance of rain showers, then a slight chance of thunderstorms later in the day. Currently, it's 65 and overcast. For UCtoday.org, I'm Bill Banks with your weather flash.
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0: All right, we are back here on the Right to Rock radio program. I am your host, Nigel Metal. Are you ready to rock? Because we are living life loud.

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All right, fast as a shark here on the Right to Rock radio program. 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

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I'm Dr. Kevin, and for Nigel Metal, until next time, keep rockin' because you have the right.

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2: Señores y señoras, nosotros tenemos más influencia con sus hijos que tú tienes, pero los queremos. 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
1: On the weekend program, we visit with author Katie Kennedy. She has a book called The Constitution Decoded, The President's Decoded, and now she's got a new book called The Declaration Decoded, a guide to the document that inspired our nation.
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2: A blood drive will be held on Wednesday, July 8th from 10 a.m. till 3 p.m. at the Union City Christian and Missionary Alliance Church at 2 Downer Street in Union City. 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
2: What's up? This is Taylor Momsen from The Pretty Reckless. This is our new song, When I Wake Up, from our upcoming album, Dear God. When I Wake Up is about bad f***ing decisions and so much more.

0: everybody. This is Nigel Metal for Nigel Metal's Night Spikes. And tonight we're serving up a great independent band. You're going to be listening to
1: the band Whisper to Scream and their song Bondage.

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1: Dirty OB, indie alternative music, SoCal style with me, Dave W. Phillips. 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Sundays at 7 p.m., right after the old folks have gone to bed. 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
3: NBC News Radio, I'm Rob Martier. Vice President J.D. Vance says violence will be met with violence after the United States launched new strikes on Iran. In a post on social media, Vance said that if Iran has disagreements over the ceasefire agreement, they can pick up the phone. U.S. Central Command says that in response, military aircraft struck Iranian missile and drone storage locations and coastal radar sites. President Trump's former National Security Advisor John Bolton has pleaded guilty to retaining national security information. It's part of a plea deal that will also see Bolton pay a more than $2 million fine. The District of Columbia and a man who protested the National Guard using Star Wars music have reached a settlement. Sam O'Hara filed a lawsuit claiming his constitutional rights were violated when he was detained and handcuffed for following National Guard troops around the city while playing Darth Vader's theme song. Rob Martier, NBC News Radio.
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5: With your weather flash, I'm Bill Banks, UCtoday.org. 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Tonight, mostly cloudy with a low around 56. A chance of rain showers may develop later this evening. Saturday brings partly sunny skies with a high near 76. A chance of rain showers, then a slight chance of thunderstorms as the day progresses. Currently, it's 64 and overcast. For UCtoday.org, I'm Bill Banks with your weather flash.
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0: Hey, it's your buddy Bob Stye. People keep asking me, what is Britpop? Well, it's whatever I want it to be. I give you 2 hours of 90s UK alternative and, yes, British new wave from the 1980s. It is a fun, fun show co-hosted by UK's very own Rob Lee. You'll feel like you're back in jolly old England and across the pond every week. So join me, Bob Stye, for the Britpop Show every week. 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
1: NBC News Radio. I'm Rob Martier. Vice President J.D. Vance says violence will be met with violence after the United States launched new strikes on Iran. The American strikes were in response to Iran firing drones at a ship moving through the Strait of Hormuz. The death toll in Venezuela has climbed to more than 900 after Wednesday's devastating earthquakes. Government officials said more than 3,300 others were injured when the back-to-back magnitude 7.2 and 7.5 quakes hit. The U.S. is rushing search and rescue teams and humanitarian supplies to the country. The TSA is bracing to screen nearly 19 million air travelers across the 4th of July holiday period. A TSA senior official says security checkpoints are fully staffed and prepared to welcome these travelers and handle the large passenger volumes during the June 30th through July 6th period. The highest traffic is expected on July 2nd. Rob Martier, NBC News Radio.
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3: With your weather flash, I'm Bill Banks, UCtoday.org. 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Tonight, mostly cloudy with a low around 56. A chance of rain showers. Saturday brings partly sunny skies with a high near 76. Later tonight, a slight chance of rain showers, partly cloudy with a low around 58. Currently, it's 64 and overcast. For UCtoday.org, I'm Bill Banks with your weather flash.
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everybody. 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You're going to be listening to the band Do Not Call List from Erie, Pennsylvania, and their song Bad Vibes.

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1: NBC News Radio, I'm Rob Martier. Vice President J.D. Vance says violence will be met with violence after the United States launched new strikes on Iran. The American strikes were in response to Iran firing drones at a ship moving through the Strait of Hormuz. The death toll in Venezuela has climbed to more than 900 after Wednesday's devastating earthquakes. Government officials said more than 3,300 others were injured when the back-to-back magnitude 7.2 and 7.5 quakes hit. The U.S. is rushing search and rescue teams and humanitarian supplies to the country. The TSA is bracing to screen nearly 19 million air travelers across the 4th of July holiday period. A TSA senior official says security checkpoints are fully staffed and prepared to welcome these travelers and handle the large passenger volumes during the June 30th through July 6th period. The highest traffic is expected on July 2nd. Rob Martier, NBC News Radio.
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3: With your weather flash, I'm Bill Banks, UCtoday.org. 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Tonight, mostly cloudy with a low around 56. A chance of rain showers may develop tonight. Saturday brings partly sunny skies with a high near 76. A chance of rain showers, then a slight chance of thunderstorms later in the day. Currently, it's 64 and overcast. For UCtoday.org, I'm Bill Banks with your weather flash.
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0: Hey, it's your buddy Bob Stey. Back in the 1990s, we said, been there, done that. And we also loved the angry and sad music that rocked. And I bring that to you with the Grunge Garage. Alternative and grunge songs from the beautiful 1990s. So go ahead, get in the mosh pit, complain about your parents, and enjoy. 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
1: NBC News Radio, I'm Jim Forbes. Vice President J.D. Vance says, quote, violence will be met with violence after the U.S. launched new airstrikes on Iran. In a post on social media, Vance said that if Iran has disagreements over the ceasefire agreement, they can pick up the phone. The American strikes were in response to Iran firing drones at a ship moving through the Strait of Hormuz. President Trump confirmed one of the Iranian drones hit a Singapore ship, causing damage. U.S. Central Command says that in response, military aircraft struck Iranian missile and drone storage locations and coastal radar sites. And a new demand letter in the Nancy Guthrie case claims to have a video of the 84-year-old missing mother and one of the alleged kidnappers. TMZ says the sender uses the same email and Bitcoin address as a previous contact who emailed weeks before. I'm Jim Forbes.
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3: With your weather flash, I'm Bill Banks, UCToday.org. Brought to you by KFC. Tonight, mostly cloudy with a low around 56. A chance of rain showers is possible, so keep an eye on the skies. Saturday brings partly sunny skies with a high near 76. A chance of rain showers, then a slight chance of thunderstorms later in the day. Currently, it's 64 and overcast. For UCToday.org, I'm Bill Banks with your weather flash.
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1: On the weekend program, we visit with author Katie Kennedy. 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
1: What's up? This is Taylor Momsen from The Pretty Reckless. This is our new song, When I Wake Up, from our upcoming album, Dear God. When I Wake Up is about bad f***ing decisions and so much more.

0: Hello everybody, this is Nigel Metal for Nigel Metal's Night Spikes, and tonight we're serving up a great independent band. You're going to be listening to
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2: NBC News Radio, I'm Jim Forbes. Forecasters say a, quote, a mega heat dome is set to hit the eastern half of the U.S. next week. Two small heat domes will collide, making for one large heat dome that will send temperatures into the triple digits. And the fifth of eight World Cup matches set for the Meadowlands is 5 p.m. Saturday evening, and that means major traffic changes coming to Manhattan. Andrew Whitman has more.
3: Thanks to the game, Saturday will be a gridlock alert day in the city. Expect delays. The early kickoff means closures and reroutes in Manhattan starting at 11 a.m. The area around Penn Station will close to vehicles to accommodate people going to the game, and 42nd Street will close to everything but World Cup shuttle buses at 11. There'll be other changes as well. Those changes will stay in place until 10 p.m. Saturday night. In New York, I'm Andrew Whitman.
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5: 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Tonight, mostly cloudy with a slight chance of rain showers and a low around 56. Looking ahead to Saturday, there will be mostly sunny skies with a high near 78, along with a chance of showers and thunderstorms developing later in the day. Saturday night will be partly cloudy with a low around 59. Currently, it's 62 and clear. For UCToday.org, I'm Bill Banks with your...
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2: NBC News Radio, I'm Jim Forbes. Forecasters are warning that the eastern U.S. will be hotter than the 4th of July in the coming week. The massive heat wave should hit the U.S. this weekend, sending temperatures into the triple digits and could last throughout Independence Day. And the TSA is bracing to screen nearly 19 million air travelers across the 4th of July holiday period. Wendy Swanson has this story.
3: A TSA senior official says security checkpoints are fully staffed and prepared to welcome travelers and handle the large passenger volumes during the June 30th through July 6th period. The highest traffic is expected on July 2nd, with an expected 3 million people traveling through airports that day. The agency recommends travelers arrive early and check with their airline before their departure. I'm Wendy Swanson.
2: And I'm Jim Forbes.
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5: With your weather flash, I'm Bill Banks, UCToday.org. 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This morning, mostly sunny with a high near 78. A slight chance of rain showers later today. Tonight, partly cloudy with a low around 59 and a chance of light rain. Looking ahead to Sunday, mostly sunny skies with a high near 82. Currently, it's 60 and clear. For UCToday.org, I'm Bill Banks with your weather flash.
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1: 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Welcome to Cruising the Decades Global Edition. One song per decade, 100 years of music in 1 hour. Get ready to go cruising through 100 years of popular music. This is a journey through music history from someone with a rather ridiculous record collection. Here's your host for Cruising the Decades. Brad Savage. If I snare Brad Savage.
2: Records, music, history, cruisingthedecades.com. This is episode number 171. And on today's program, remembering famed songwriter and performer Neil Sedaka. The 1940s roots of bluegrass music. And what in the world is fuzzy felt folk of the 1970s? And who's the elf? Plus, a global sensation on the charts nowadays from Spain, joined on a recent release by one of Iceland's top recording artists. And we'll have an early R&B wedding song from a group called The Four Scores. Cruising the Decades, beginning all the way back in the 1910s. We'll start here with a 1914 hit by Collins and Harlan. One of the biggest acoustic era recording artists, a funny vaudeville act, Arthur Collins and Byron G. Harlan. With a silly number of theirs, it's called I Love the Ladies. On Cruisin' the Decades, 1914.

0: I'm having fun.
1: What kind of fun?
0: I like to be where things are gay.
1: You mean you dance in each cafe?
0: Is where you'll find me night and day.
1: Your daddy's got
0: an awful lot.
1: That makes it pretty soft, it's true.
0: Yes, I have nothing else to do. Tell me why this life appeals to you. I love the ladies.
1: Yes?
0: I love the ladies.
1: You like to be among the girls?
0: And when it's 5 o'clock and tea is set,
1: you like to have your tea with some brunette.
0: I love the ladies.
1: Yes?
0: I love the ladies.
1: Where do you go in summertime?
0: Why, I go in swimming.
1: And take the women?
0: Oh, yes, I have them waiting in line.

0: I went away.
1: Away to stay?
0: I went to college once again.
1: You must have found it lonesome then.
0: No, there were girls as well as men.
1: Well, did you learn?
0: Did I learn?
1: You mean they educated you?
0: Yes, they taught me things.

After amassing an absurd record library that takes up his entire basement, host Brad Savage decided to share over 100 years of music with the world.

but we're really cruising now. We're zipping right through the history of recorded music. This is Cruising the Decades, one song per decade. And that selection is from Sam Lennon and his Famous Players, 1927. Song is called I Gotta Get Myself Somebody to Love. Sam Lennon really did work with many future Famous Players, including Bix Beiderbecke and Jimmy and Tommy Dorsey. And I do believe on that number, an early performance from Benny Goodman. Cruising the Decades, that was 1927. So now our musical time machine will zip into the 1930s and we'll make a stop right at 1930 for a fine selection by Fanny Brice. One of the great comic singers of the 20s and 30s and 40s. She ended up doing early radio. She was on Broadway as well. And in fact, she was the inspiration for the film Funny Girl, where Barbara Streisand played Fanny Brice. This is a 1930 record. It's called Cookin' Breakfast for the One I Love on Cruisin' the Decades.

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Over 100 years of music. This is the global edition of Cruisin' the Decades, broadcast worldwide on AM, FM, and shortwave.

There are some moments in music history that are so significant. You could build a museum about that song, and certainly the early roots of bluegrass music. That is Blue Moon of Kentucky. Bill Monroe and his Bluegrass Boys. Foundational bluegrass music, really in the roots of that genre, where it would then lead to rockabilly and ultimately rock and roll when Elvis Presley covered that song in 1954. And you've got the foundation of rock and roll. And it's right there. You just heard it. Blue Moon of Kentucky, 1947. Cruising the decade. 100 years of music heard all around the world on the greatest independent community and public radio stations everywhere and anywhere, and heard on the internet streaming on demand at cruisinthedecades.com. Now, this is a regional hit coming out of the New York doo-wop and R&B circuit. It came out on Apollo Records in 1957, known for great early gospel and R&B. Rock a Little Lucy is a great song by the Four Scores. Listen for the wedding references. And sometimes the most significant songs are songs that were only regionally successful at the time, but proved to be so seminal to music and artists that would come later. I give you the Four Scores on Cruisin' the Decades.

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Just a humongous hit and a beautiful piano instrumental, a 1960 chart topper. That is Floyd Kramer, Last Date. You're listening to Cruise in the Decades, over 100 years of music in just 1 hour. 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Today, we remember Neil Sedaka from the Brill Building and songwriting for many artists to worldwide stages himself. Neil Sedaka had the soundtrack to Young Love and Heartbreak and Second Acts. Neil Sedaka was 86 years old when he passed away recently. Well known for his own hits like Happy Birthday, Sweet 16, and Breaking Up Is Hard to Do, and this 1960 smash, Calendar Girl, remembering Neil Sedaka on Cruisin' the Decades.

remembering songwriter and performer Neil Sedaka upon his recent passing at age 86. That was Calendar Girl, one of his biggest songs from 1960. He wrote many songs for Connie Francis and Little Peggy March. He wrote the Shoop Shoop song, It's in His Kiss, for Betty Everett, later remade by Cher. I mean, he has a lengthy resume in the pop music history books. I'm Brad Savage from Akron, Ohio, at the Summit FM, local, independent, all music public radio in Akron and Canton, Youngstown, and Athens, Ohio. We produce the show here at the Summit FM, and now we share it open source with any radio station around the world that wants to share an appreciation for music history and maybe going a little bit deeper into the vaults. I gotta tell you about this crazy compilation I came up with just recently called Fuzzy Felt Folk Music. Fuzzy Felt Folk in the early 70s. What they mean by fuzzy felt is like if you're a craft maker and you use felt material. This is the music that goes along with that crafting experience. This came out as a reissue in 2006, and it's a bunch of artists that I've never heard of, but it's fascinating music. Christopher Kassan and Basil Kirchen and Pierre Arway. And we're going to hear this amazing record by the Barbara Moore Singers. Now, here's what it says on the liner notes of this Fuzzy Felt Folk album. It says, a small collection of rare, delightful folk oddities for strange adults and maybe their children, too. There is a childlike wonder in all of these songs. It's just fascinating, strange, excellent music. The year was 1970. This is the Barbara Moore Singers, and it's called The Elf on Cruisin' the Decades.

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1: How melodic.

0: Nina Cherry from 1988 on Cruising the Decades, blending kind of hip hop and pop and a punky style with electronic music. She is the daughter of noted jazz musician Don Cherry. Buffalo Stance had such an attitude and such an irresistible hook. I remember that song was on the radio like crazy in the late 1980s, a real chart topper. Fun fact, her half-brother is singer Eagle Eye Cherry, whose big song was Save Tonight in the mid-90s. That was 1988 right there. Nina Cherry, Buffalo Stance, Cruising the Decades. As we move into the 90s, this is a dance floor oddity that became a pretty big hit in 1991. This group is an Austrian trio called Bingo Boys, and it became a dance club sensation in Europe especially and across the UK. In the U.S., it reached number 25 on the Billboard Hot 100, kind of pulling influence from disco and house and hip-hop influences, spoken word clips, and teaching one how to dance. Featuring American rapper Princessa, this is How to Dance by Bingo Boys on Cruisin' the Decades.
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you need is some patience and a little practice, and you'll soon be disco dancing with the best. Let's start with the basic two-beat turn. I'll count it for you like this. Step left.

0: 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And keep on dancing.
1: 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This is the global edition of Cruising the Decades with Brad Savage. 100 years of music, one song per decade.

decades, 100 years of music, history, and all sounds and styles welcomed and encouraged. Now, that is something that I only recently ever heard for the first time, but it's from 2001. It's from a UK duo called Bad Marsh and Shree, who came out in the early aughts, blending electronic beats with Indian and world music influences. It was a moment in the UK that kind of mixed club culture with rich South Asian musical traditions. It's a fascinating record, and I never would have even heard it had I not found it in a $1 bin at a thrift shop here in Ohio just recently. Sometimes the most amazing records are the ones that you pick up and you go, what is this? I've never seen this before. What does that sound like? And then you give it a chance, and boom, there's your musical discovery of the month. Cruise in the Decades with playlists online at cruiseinthedecades.com, and you can listen on demand to every show we've ever done. We move now to the 2010s, the year 2012. What a huge breakthrough for Alabama Shakes. This is Hold On Cruise in the Decades.

0: 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You gotta hold on.
1: Alabama Shakes, hold on. It's Cruising the Decades, 100 Years of Music, a global experiment in the concept of bringing listeners together across vast distances thanks to the power of music and the radio airwaves. And a great record collection. Cruising the Decades moves now to present day for a recent release by Rosalía from Spain, a modern revolutionary in global pop. She's from Barcelona, and she mixes flamenco with intricate rhythms, reggaeton, electronic beats, R&B, and is wildly popular, like top 50 artists streaming in the entire world. Elements of classical come into what she does, and it's just a 21st century futuristic sound. Rosalía's album is called Lux, and this is a song featuring Bjork along with soul experimental artist Yves Tumor. This is Berghain, named for a famous nightclub in Berlin, on Cruisin' the Decades.

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I'll f*** you till you love me. 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

That's Rosalia with Bergine featuring Bjork and Yves Tumor. Cruising the decades. Wait. Bonus track time. Did somebody say Bjork?

0: A Bjork bonus track, 1995. 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A Cruise in the Decades bonus track, Now We've Done It, 100 years of music. 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
2: It's the weekend. My beautiful bride is here at my side. Hello, Heidi. How's it going?
3: Hello. Good. How are you doing?
2: Good.
3: I'm tired.
2: You are tired, and so am I. I've got a book around here somewhere. Not that I'm going to sit around reading the book, but I wanted to show it to you because it's a really cute book. It's called The Declaration Decoded. I'm going to be visiting with the author.
3: Oh, I saw that sitting around here.
2: It's under something in here. Katie Kennedy is my guest. She's the author of this. She also has The Constitution Uncoded. And The President's Decoded. Decoded, by the way, not uncoded. I don't know. We're just living
3: on
2: fumes right now. The Declaration Decoded is her latest book. We're going to chat all about that. It's about the Declaration of Independence, and we're going to talk about it in a bit.
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0: Now with today's reason to party, here's my beautiful bride, Heidi Small. What do you have for me, Heidi?
1: Today is sunglasses day.
0: I love sun. Look at this. I got two pair right here.
1: Yes, you do.
0: You know why there's two pair here?
1: Because you keep forgetting to take them outside.
0: Yeah. I lost the one pair, and then I was wearing another pair. I was like, oh, I'll sit these next to them. That's where they are. And then I couldn't find them again the other day, so...
1: Well, today's cocktail is sunglasses at night.
0: Oh.
1: Reminiscent of that awesome 80s song.
0: Yeah, Corey Hart.
1: By Corey Hart. And this has rye whiskey, Amaro Montegro, vermouth, chocolate bitters, and orange bitters.
0: Sounds
1: very interesting.
0: I don't want any of that. That sounds weird.
1: Okay. Well, you don't have to drink it.
0: I'm not going to. All right. I bet you're not even going to make it. But I do have a link to that drink. It's in the show notes for today at johnandheidishow.com.
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5: With your weather flash, I'm Bill Banks, UCtoday.org. 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This morning, mostly sunny with a slight chance of rain showers, high near 78. Tonight, partly cloudy with a low around 59. Today brings mostly sunny skies, high near 82. Sunday night, partly cloudy with a low around 61. Currently, it's 59 and clear. For UCtoday.org, I'm Bill Banks with your weather flash.
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0: the Black Keys, You Gotta Lose.
1: We are John and Heidi, keeping you company in the morning on Channel 98.9. Now, big screen, little screen, Mike Myers has said the long-awaited fourth Austin Powers movie is set to happen now. It was just a single word, though. Absolutely no elaboration. He was on Trevor Noah's World Cup watch party, and he is the guy who stars as Austin Powers. Anyway, they asked, is there any truth to this? And he just said, yes. That's it. That's it. All he said.
2: It's all you need to say.
1: So, anyway, apparently the first one came out 25 years ago. Is that weird?
2: Wow, we're so old.
1: That was the last of the trilogy came out 25
2: Holy
1: years ago.
2: Cow.
1: I don't know when the original was. I'm going to have to take something from my backpack now. Anna Taylor-Joy is joining the cast of Lord of the Rings, so that's kind of cool. I've got a link to more details on that. Set to release December of next year, by the way, for those of you wondering when that is coming out. And Armie Hammer is taking accountability. He apparently has done some dumb things in the past, and he's trying to grow and get better. And he said, the first thing I have to do is actually own up to the dumb stuff that I've done. But at least he's admitting that he's done some dumb stuff. Big screen, little screen on the John and Heidi Show.
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1: Bashful change of atmosphere.
0: I wish I could sing like that. It's not everything, singing, you know. The only important thing these days is rhythm and melody. Rhythm.

0: Heidi, did you know that some frogs can change their color? It helps them regulate their temperature or blend into the environment. It also plays a role in communication.
1: Isn't that cool?
0: Yeah. That would be, how weird would it be if I'm sitting here talking to you and you changed a completely different color while we're
1: talking?
0: Such
1: amazing design,
0: I'm like,
1: man.
0: Apparently Heidi's mad. She just turned bright red. That would be helpful for me.
1: That does help.
0: My wife is a mood ring. All right. We don't know everything, but now we know this.
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3: For UCToday.org, I'm JT reporting. A tractor accident claims a life in Erie County on Friday. A 71-year-old man was killed in Amity Township near Haskell Road. The tractor was pulling a trailer and rolled over into a ravine. The victim's name is being withheld by authorities at this time. Property tax bills will be going up in Crawford County. The County Central School Board has unanimously voted to increase taxes by more than 6%. Property worth $100,000, for example, will increase $370. Things to do today all day long. It's the Union City Fire Department's Rocking with Heroes Music Festival. The admission is free. Also today is the Corey Police Department's K-9 fundraiser featuring a children's carnival from 3 to 6 p.m., a concert featuring Daytona Beach 2000, and a fireworks show. The event is free at the North Hills Golf Course. More information on both events can be found at uctoday.org. All day Saturday, it's the Downtown Warren Rib Fest on Liberty Street. At 11 a.m., the Lake Canadota History Center will feature a speaker from Drake Well Museum. The topic will be the Canadota chapter of the Daughters of the American Revolution and the help they provided to the Drake Well Museum in the early 1900s. The center is located at 36166 Lake Road. On Sunday at 11 a.m., the Centerville Volunteer Fire Department is hosting a chicken barbecue at the Fire Hall on Route 8 in Centerville. Meals are $15. That's it for now. JT reporting.
4: NBC News Radio, I'm Lisa Taylor. Vice President J.D. Vance is defending U.S. strikes in Iran despite the current ceasefire agreement. Friday, Vance said violence will be met with violence after the U.S. strikes, which were in response to Iran firing drones at a ship moving through the Strait of Hormuz. U.S. Central Command says in response to the Iranian attack, U.S. military aircraft struck Iranian missile and drone storage locations and coastal radar sites. The Religious Liberty Commission, established by President Trump, is presenting its recommendations. The panel was created last year by Trump in an effort to, according to the group, stop the suppression of people of religion in the U.S. The group's chair, Texas Lieutenant Governor Dan Patrick, claims that the phrase separation of church and state has been misused to punish people of faith. The commission claims that the Establishment Clause of the First Amendment has no constitutional merit. Lisa Taylor, NBC News Radio.
5: 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Thomas Jefferson began work on the Declaration of Independence on June 11, 1776. He recruited a bit of help from Ben Franklin, John Adams, Roger Sherman, and Robert Livingston. It took Jefferson 17 days to have the final draft completed. The declaration was finally presented on the 4th of July. 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
6: 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This morning, mostly sunny with a slight chance of rain showers, high near 78. Tonight, partly cloudy with a low around 59. Today brings mostly sunny skies, high near 82. Sunday night, partly cloudy with a low around 61. Currently, it's 59 and clear. For UCToday.org, I'm Bill Banks with your weather flash.
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0: Papa Roach with Wake Up Calling.
1: Now, surveys and studies and such, a social media trend claims that sticking out your tongue for 40 seconds can instantly reduce stress. The problem with this, though, experts say there's very little scientific evidence to support it. Psychologists believe the technique might actually be helping some people because it acts as a grounding exercise. It's interrupting the anxious thoughts and it's shifting attention to some physical sensation. Grounding techniques can help calm your body, fight or flight response, and they can encourage mindfulness in the moment. However, experts say better supported self-relief methods include deep, slow breathing and the 5-4-3-2-1 grounding technique. It focuses you on this, focuses more on senses. Ultimately, they do say the best stress management strategy is for one that helps you break anxious thought patterns and regain sense of control. So we were just talking about this thing here, the sticking your tongue out.
2: Yeah,
1: thing.
2: It's just a grounding thing.
1: Yeah, because Heidi was doing it. I was like, yeah. What are you doing? She's like,
2: I'm going to try it.
1: I'm looking on something. Leave me alone. I'm like, okay. Am I making you anxious? Yes. Go
2: it
1: away.
2: It just makes your brain focus on something else because holding your tongue out for that long is not easy.
1: I just think it's fun to watch it do it. Snapping photos. I'm like, look at my wife. She's adorable. That is your surveys and your studies and such on the John and Heidi Show.

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0: Time now for the joke of the day with my beautiful bride, Heidi Small. What you got over there, Heidi?
1: A lady goes to the bar on a cruise ship and orders a scotch with two drops of water. As the bartender gives her the drink, he says, I'm on this cruise. She says, I'm on this cruise to celebrate my 80th birthday. It's today. The bartender says, well, since it's your birthday, I'll buy you a drink. In fact, this one is on me. As the woman finishes her drink, the woman to the right says, I would like to buy you a drink, too. The old woman says again, I'll have a scotch with two drops of water. Coming up, he says, as she finishes that drink, the man to her left says, I'd like to buy you one, too. The old woman says, thank you. And she has another scotch with two drops of water. Coming right up, the bartender says, as he gives her the drink, he says, ma'am, I'm dying of curiosity. Why the scotch with only two drops of water? She said, young man, when you're my age, you've learned to hold your liquor. Holding your water, however, is a whole other issue.
0: I love it. That is good to know. I'll keep that in mind. That is your joke of the day on the John and Heidi Show.
2: The public is invited to a free information session to learn about the health benefits of the Diabetes Prevention Program on Monday, June 29th from 5:30 till 6:30 p.m. The session will be held in the Bracken Room at the Corey Higher Education Council, located at 221 North Center Street in Corey. Organizers say participants will learn how nutrition can help improve overall health and better manage weight, blood sugar, cholesterol, and blood pressure. Attendees will also have the opportunity to sample foods that support healthy lifestyle choices. The program is free to attend, and those planning to participate are asked to RSVP through the Site Center of Northwest Pennsylvania by calling 814-455-0995, option 4. That's June 29th from 5:30 till 6:30 p.m. at the Corey Higher Education Council. Saturday, June 27th, it's the third annual Rockin' with Heroes at the Union City Fire Department beginning at 11 a.m. Admission is free and everyone is welcome for this all-day festival of community heroes and fun. 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
4: With your weather flash, I'm Bill Banks, uctoday.org. 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Today, mostly sunny with a high near 78. There's a slight chance of rain showers developing this afternoon. Tonight, partly cloudy with a low around 59, and a few light showers may occur. Looking ahead to Sunday, mostly sunny skies with a high near 82. Currently, it's 62 and clear. For uctoday.org, I'm Bill Banks with your weather flash.
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1: 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Soccer fans whose teams have been eliminated from the World Cup can at least get a small consolation prize from Uber. The rideshare company is offering a 30% discount on future rides if their team gets knocked out of the tournament. 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To qualify, users must pick
2: why.
1: Their... Well, I don't know. 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The promotion is designed to help disappointed fans get home after watching their team's World Cup dreams come to an end. 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
2: Okay. I mean, it's nice. Help them lick their wounds a little bit,
1: This is almost
2: suppose.
1: Like a, what can we do to capitalize on these people? I'm like, oh, how about this? And it would seem that the FIFA World Cup brings happiness to a lot of people, and maybe in unexpected ways. A maternity leader in the UK's National Health Service believes England's World Cup campaign could lead to a baby boom in the spring. The director of this midwifery department, that's how you say it, isn't that fun, midwifery, at York, it's a teaching hospital, predicted that birth rates will rise if England enjoys a successful tournament. Births in England and Wales have fallen for four consecutive years at their lowest levels in nearly half a century. Research suggests that sporting events could be linked to this. So when their teams don't do well, some people are not in the mood to procreate.
2: That's crazy.
1: With spikes in birth often occurring about 9 months after the team has a big win or if they host a tournament. England entered the competition as one of the favorites. I have no idea how they're doing. I've watched 0 seconds of the World Cup.
2: Me either.
1: Nothing against it.
2: Watched lots of videos of people in America excited and in love with the country.
1: I've got nothing against it. I'm not a sports guy, but I think it's really cool how happy people have
2: become. It's wonderful.
1: So, love that. That is your scoop of the day on the John and Heidi Show.

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0: Time now for the movie quote of the day. This one's for you, Heidi. 2019. I'll even tell you who said it. Nick Nolte said this.
1: Okay.
0: What movie did he say this in? Or I think this might be a
1: what
0: show.
1: What did he say?
0: I have spoken. What is
1: Nick
0: that from?
1: Nick Nolte. Oh, yeah. Gosh.
0: 2019.
1: Midnight. Oh, 2019.
0: Yeah. I have spoken.
1: I don't know.
0: The Mandalorian.
1: Oh.
0: I didn't know he was in that.
1: I had no idea Nick Nolte was in The Mandalorian.
0: He plays Kuiil. K-U-I-I-L.
1: All right.
0: So there's a whole group of people out there right now so embarrassed that we don't
1: that
0: know
1: that. That does not
0: Sorry.
1: Sound like a Nick Nolte movie.
0: There you go. Well, it is. That is your movie quote of the day on The John and Heidi Show.
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3: For UCToday.org, I'm JT reporting. A tractor accident claims a life in Erie County on Friday. A 71-year-old man was killed in Amity Township near Haskell Road. The tractor was pulling a trailer and rolled over into a ravine. The victim's name is being withheld by authorities at this time. Property tax bills will be going up in Crawford County. The County Central School Board has unanimously voted to increase taxes by more than 6%. Property worth $100,000, for example, will increase $370. Things to do today all day long. It's the Union City Fire Department's Rocking with Heroes Music Festival. The admission is free. Also today is the Corey Police Department's K-9 fundraiser featuring a children's carnival from 3 to 6 p.m., a concert featuring Daytona Beach 2000, and a fireworks show. The event is free at the North Hills Golf Course. More information on both events can be found at uctoday.org. All day Saturday, it's the Downtown Warren Rib Fest on Liberty Street. At 11 a.m., the Lake Canadota History Center will feature a speaker from Drake Well Museum. The topic will be the Canadota chapter of the Daughters of the American Revolution and the help they provided to the Drake Well Museum in the early 1900s. The center is located at 36166 Lake Road. On Sunday at 11 a.m., the Centerville Volunteer Fire Department is hosting a chicken barbecue at the Fire Hall on Route 8 in Centerville. Meals are $15. That's it for now. JT reporting.
4: NBC News Radio, I'm Lisa Taylor. Vice President J.D. Vance is defending U.S. strikes on Iran despite the current ceasefire agreement. On Friday, Vance said violence will be met with violence after the U.S. strikes, which were in response to Iran firing drones at a ship that was moving through the Strait of Hormuz. U.S. Central Command says in response to the Iranian attack, U.S. military aircraft struck Iranian missile and drone storage locations and coastal radar sites. Forecasters are warning that the eastern U.S. will be hotter than the 4th of July in the coming week. The massive heat wave should hit the U.S. this weekend, sending temperatures into the triple digits and could last through Independence Day. On Monday, St. Louis could hit 106 degrees, Chicago 102, Little Rock, Arkansas could see 106. On Wednesday, Cincinnati could see 107, while Nashville and Detroit could hit 104. By Wednesday, Washington, D.C. could hit a scorching 111 degrees. Lisa Taylor, NBC News Radio.
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6: With your weather flash, I'm Bill Banks, uctoday.org. 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Today, mostly sunny with a high near 78. There's a slight chance of rain showers developing this afternoon. Tonight, partly cloudy with a low around 59 and a few light showers may occur. Looking ahead to Sunday, mostly sunny skies with a high near 82. Currently, it's 62 and clear. For uctoday.org, I'm Bill Banks with your weather flash.
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1: Thank you for listening to the John and Heidi Show. I'm excited to visit right now with Katie Kennedy about her new book called The Declaration Decoded, a guide to the document that inspired our nation. And which age group would you say this book is for, Katie?
2: 8 and up. My editor said, write it so that an 8-year-old can understand it and so can an 80-year-old. I said, that's quite a task, but I think we did it. I think that adults will enjoy it as much as kids.
1: I think you're absolutely right. First of all, it looks amazing, but also I love the timing on this because America's 250th birthday is coming up on the 4th of July, and that is the anniversary of the signing of the Declaration of Independence. So the timing on this book coming out is perfect.
2: It was a fun book to write. And kind of a life goal sort of thing, and maybe just the right moment for it.
1: Again, the book is called The Declaration Decoded. And the thing that's nice about this is the decoding, it's not like these are, you know, secret handshake kind of words. These are just words that maybe are used a little differently now than the way they were used back in the 1700s. So I think it's nice for people to understand what this document really means.
2: Yeah, it's not just people today who have trouble with it, although, of course, we do. The language has changed significantly. It's a hard document to make your way through. But even people in 1776 had trouble with this. Thomas Jefferson wrote the draft, and then it was presented to the Second Continental Congress, who edited it heavily and just broke his heart. It made him kind of petulant, really. But Ben Franklin had to give him a little pep talk. But when Jefferson wrote the grievances in the middle part against King George III, there are 27 grievances. People didn't understand them even in 1776. They understood some of them. Some of them were clear. But Jefferson was not trying to explain things. He was trying to justify them. So he was trying to rile people up. These colonists were about to take on the biggest empire in the world, which had just beaten France soundly. If they can beat France, what can they do to 13 little colonies? And these guys are going to hold hands and jump. So Jefferson is trying to get people riled up. He's trying to get them hot. He's trying to get their hearts and their hands ready for what's going to come. So he wasn't necessarily trying to make it clear for everybody then, certainly not for us today.
1: And you talk about the 27 grievances against King George, and that is something that, again, a lot of people today can't necessarily relate to because it's a different time today than it was then, but partially because of this document.
2: Absolutely, yeah. And, you know, references to current events at that point are things that we don't spring immediately to our minds. But at the time it was written, King George III, their king, had mercenaries, foreign soldiers, crossing the ocean to come kill his colonists. And they knew that. The people who signed the Declaration when Jefferson wrote it, they understood that. They were very upset that they were mercenaries instead of proper British soldiers coming over to come kill them, which sort of amuses me. But, you know, that seemed to add an extra layer of, you know, of grievance there. So it was a very difficult situation for them. And Jefferson goes through with increasing heat and anger through the grievances. They get worse as they go along and go, you know, towards the end there, he has waged war on his own people. The king is literally waging war against his people and clearly should not be doing that.
1: And in 2026, if I'm writing something, I'm usually doing that on a computer or a phone. And when I type something up, if I spell it wrong, my technology will tell me I spelled it wrong. Or if I'm using a word the wrong way, it will correct me. They didn't have that back in the 1700s. And there's at least one word that you feel is probably a bit of a typo or maybe used in incorrect way. Is that right?
2: Yeah. So I always thought unalienable rights sounded a little bit clunky.

0: inalienable rights. So whether the printer simply made a typo or whether the printer decided that he liked it better as unalienable and decided to edit Jefferson a little bit himself, we're not quite sure. But we have it today as unalienable rights. So just a little bit of either printer's mischief or just a little mistake there.
1: I love it. Katie, thank you so much for taking the time to chat.
0: Thank you so much.
1: The Declaration Decoded, a guide to the document that inspired our nation. It's available now from Katie Kennedy. I've got a link to it in the show notes for today at johnandheidishow.com.

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2: Reluctantly crouched at the starting line. Engines pumping and thumping in time. The green light flashes, the flags go up, churning and burning.

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1: Time now for News to Me as we head to the News to Me news desk with Heidi Small. What do you have over there, Heidi?
2: The Gateway Arch in St. Louis, which we've been to, it's absolutely beautiful, is 630 feet tall and 630 feet wide.
1: Oh, nice.
2: Yeah.
1: That's pretty cool.
2: New Zealand high school students may legally possess a pound of uranium as a teaching aid.
1: Why?
2: They must learn something with it.
1: Dangerous to me.
2: It seems very dangerous.
1: Yeah.
2: And ciabatta bread was only invented in 1982.
1: No kidding.
2: You would think it was much older than that.
1: Yeah, it's good stuff.
2: It is very good stuff, and that's news to me.
1: That is also news to me.
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7: With your weather flash, I'm Bill Banks, UCtoday.org. Brought to you by KFC. Today, mostly sunny with a high near 78. A slight chance of rain showers is in the forecast. Tonight, partly cloudy with a low around 59. New rainfall amounts less than a tenth of an inch may occur. On Sunday, mostly sunny skies with a high near 82. Currently, it's 66 and clear. For UCtoday.org, I'm Bill Banks with your weather flash.
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1: What's up? This is Taylor Momsen from The Pretty Reckless. This is our new song, When I Wake Up, from our upcoming album, Dear God. When I Wake Up is about bad f***ing decisions and so much more.

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0: Fun fact for you, Heidi.
1: What's that, John?
0: The human eye is comprised of about 2 million working parts. Yeah, just in one eyeball. Isn't that wild?
1: Isn't that crazy? Yeah. See? God's design.
0: Very cool. Fun fact for you, Heidi.
1: What's that, John?
0: The tendency to be pessimistic and negative is a genetic trait similar to your hair color or your eye color. So some people are just born to be pessimistic, like Heidi.
1: I am not a pessimist. I'm a realist.
0: Fun fact for you, Heidi.
1: What's that, John?
0: Beeping alarm clocks have been known to cause heart attacks.
1: Yeah.
0: Wow. I can't even
1: startle
0: imagine
1: you
0: how
1: awake.
0: Horrible that would be. Fun fact for you, Heidi.
1: What's that, John?
0: Cats almost never meow at other cats. They save that sound for humans. Never really thought of that. And we'll do one final fun fact for you, Heidi.
1: What's that, John?
0: The most popular musical instrument in North Korea is the...
1: In North Korea?
0: Yeah.
1: The lute.
0: No. Is that an instrument? The accordion.
1: Oh.
0: Now I got to look up lute and see if that's a thing. Several fun facts. Now you know. Thanks for listening to the John and Heidi Show.
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0: time now for the question of the day. This one's for you, Heidi, and it's a perfect day for this question. The average person will lose 22 of these in their lifetime. What are they? We talked about this already today.
1: I don't know.
0: Sunglasses.
1: Oh.
0: Yeah, because I don't know if you remember this. Earlier today, you told me.
1: You lose your sunglasses all the time.
0: It's sunglasses day. That's why we decided to have this question.
1: Yeah, you lose them constantly.
0: Yeah, I've lost. I actually bought 2 pairs of sunglasses in one day because I bought a pair of sunglasses when I got to an event and I realized I don't have any sunglasses. I'm like, I'm gonna
1: literally have sunglasses I've had for over 10 years.
0: And I bought a pair of sunglasses and it was about an hour and a half later. I'm like, where did I put my sunglasses? And I looked everywhere. I'm like, somebody must have stolen them because there's no way I could have lost them that quickly. And then I found them about 5 hours later. I'm like, oh, they're back here. That's where I put them. That's your question of the day on the John and Heidi Show.
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3: For UCToday.org, I'm JT reporting. A tractor accident claims a life in Erie County on Friday. A 71-year-old man was killed in Amity Township near Haskell Road. The tractor was pulling a trailer and rolled over into a ravine. The victim's name is being withheld by authorities at this time. Property tax bills will be going up in Crawford County. The County Central School Board has unanimously voted to increase taxes by more than 6%. Property worth $100,000, for example, will increase $370. Things to do today all day long. It's the Union City Fire Department's Rocking with Heroes Music Festival. The admission is free. Also today is the Corey Police Department's K-9 fundraiser featuring a children's carnival from 3 to 6 p.m., a concert featuring Daytona Beach 2000, and a fireworks show. The event is free at the North Hills Golf Course. More information on both events can be found at uctoday.org. All day Saturday, it's the Downtown Warren Rib Fest on Liberty Street. At 11 a.m., the Lake Canadota History Center will feature a speaker from Drake Well Museum. The topic will be the Canadota chapter of the Daughters of the American Revolution and the help they provided to the Drake Well Museum in the early 1900s. The center is located at 36166 Lake Road. On Sunday at 11 a.m., the Centerville Volunteer Fire Department is hosting a chicken barbecue at the Fire Hall on Route 8 in Centerville. Meals are $15. That's it for now. JT reporting.
4: NBC News Radio, I'm Lisa Taylor. Forecasters say a mega heat dome is set to hit the eastern half of the U.S. next week. Jim Forbes has more.
5: Two small heat domes will collide, making for one large heat dome that will send temperatures into the triple digits. On Monday, St. Louis could hit 106 degrees, Chicago 102. On Wednesday, Cincinnati could see 107. Washington, D.C. could hit a sweltering 111 degrees. I'm Jim Forbes.
4: A new demand letter in the Nancy Guthrie case claims to have video of the 84-year-old missing mother and one of her alleged kidnappers. TMZ says the sender uses the same email and Bitcoin address as a previous contact who sent an email not long after Guthrie's disappearance last February. The letter claims to have evidence tying two people to the kidnapping of Guthrie. The sender is demanding Bitcoin payment in exchange for a password access to the video. Lisa Taylor, NBC News Radio.
6: NBA news, Jose Alvarado reportedly intends to sign a new 3-year, $14 million plus deal to return to the Knicks. Oklahoma City will reportedly sign Isaiah Hartenstein to a new 3-year deal. At the ballpark, Cincinnati a 4-run second. They beat the Pirates 6-4. Marte a pinch hit go-ahead 2-run home run in the 8th inning. Tigers blank the Astros 8-0. Carpenter, Keith, and Outman with home runs. Venezuelan pitchers Montero and DeJesus combine on a 5-hitter. Orioles beat the Nationals 3-1. Trevor Rogers picks up his fifth win. Rangers over the Jays 5-4. Rangers had a 5-0 lead until the eighth inning. The Mariners beat the Guardians 3-1. J.P. Crawford, the go-ahead RBI single. Phils over the Mets 2-1. Harper and Turner with RBI singles. Zach Wheeler picks up his eighth win. Rays top the Diamondbacks 6-1. Junior Caminero with 3-run home run in the first inning. And the Red Sox beat the Yankees 6-1. Peyton Tolley gets the win. That's sports. I'm Trey Bender.
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8: With your weather flash, I'm Bill Banks, UCtoday.org. 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Today, mostly sunny with a high near 78. A slight chance of rain showers is in the forecast. Tonight, partly cloudy with a low around 59. New rainfall amounts less than a tenth of an inch may occur. On Sunday, mostly sunny skies with a high near 82. Currently, it's 66 and clear. For UCtoday.org, I'm Bill Banks with your weather flash.
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0: There's Dexter and the Moon Rocks freaking out.
1: We are John and Heidi, keeping you company in the morning on Channel 98.9. Time now for some weird news. A cyber truck from Tesla ended up in a lake in Texas. Police say the driver intentionally drove it into the water at a boat ramp, attempting to use the vehicle's wade mode, which is designed for shallow water. Instead, the truck became disabled, began taking on water, forcing the driver and the passenger to abandon it before first responders recovered it with a water rescue team. The driver identified only as Jimmy Jack McDaniel, which that's a pretty good identification.
2: Pretty good identification.
1: Was later jailed on charges of including operating a vehicle in a restricted lake area and not having a valid boat registration.
2: Oh.
1: Because he was boating in his truck.
2: He was trying to use it to boat.
1: Tesla owner's manual for the Cybertruck says that wade mode allows Cybertrucks to enter and drive through bodies of water like a river or a creek, no more than 32 inches deep, though.
2: Jeez.
1: And he decided, I'm going to see if I can take this thing for a spin.
2: Pretty sure your insurance isn't going to cover that.
1: Was no. Yeah. Weird news on the John and Heidi Show.
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1: Time now for the list. It's a weekend. You know what that means. Funniest tweets of the week from women. I just love these.
2: I know you do.
1: Real reason men can open jars is they never moisturize their hands. When I'm done after a shower slime time, I can barely turn a doorknob. Yeah.
2: That actually makes very good sense.
1: Here's another one. I want to thank the person who told my mom what WTF means. Wow, that's fantastic. Her texts are so much more fun now. The human spirit was not designed for this many passwords. I agree with that one.
2: Yes.
1: Met a guy recently named Jonathan who goes by Nathan. I didn't even know you could do
2: that. I didn't know you could do that either.
1: They say when a woman turns 40, they become invisible. I can't wait because I love to steal. And we'll do one last thing here. Nothing from my side, thanks. That was her wedding vows. Nothing from my side, thanks.
2: Oh, wow.
1: What are your wedding? He went through and said all this stuff, and she literally just goes, yeah, nothing from my side.
2: That's
1: I do.
2: Horrible.
1: What? I think it was a joke. I'm pretty sure. That is the funniest tweets of the week from women on the John and Heidi Show.
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7: 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This morning, mostly sunny with a high near 78. A slight chance of rain showers and thunderstorms later. Tonight, partly cloudy with a low around 59. New rainfall amounts less than a tenth of an inch possible. As we move into Sunday, expect mostly sunny skies with a high near 82, currently at 69 and clear. For UCtoday.org, I'm Bill Banks with your Weather Flash.
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0: 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What you got for me, Heidi?
1: This I thought was funny. Way back in 2012, when people were still getting the hang of hashtags, British singer Susan Boyle's record label promoted an album release party with Susan Album Party.
0: Oh.
1: But it was all, because it's a hashtag, it's all
0: lowercase, yeah.
1: It looks like Susan Anal Bum Party.
0: Oh, no.
1: Instead of Susan Album Party. If you can't see how that could otherwise be read, you're in the minority, because that's the way most people read it.
0: Wow.
1: And
0: sorry,
1: the hashtag
0: Susan
1: was swiftly changed to a much less funny Susan Boyle Album Party.
0: Okay. Did that help?
1: Well, yes, because the Boyle broke up the album. It doesn't look like anal anymore.
0: An album.
1: Yeah. Yes.
0: Yes.
1: Oh, yes.
0: Wow. That's just.
1: Yeah.
0: That is something special.
1: I thought that was hilarious.
0: With Heidi Small.
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0: We always like to wrap things up around here with good news, and I think this is good news. A man rushes into dangerous waters to save a child, then carries a woman on his shoulders to the shore. Yeah, Louisiana shuttle driver being praised as a hero, Heidi.
1: Absolutely, he's a hero.
0: Rushed into dangerous waters, rescued three people who were caught in a powerful rip current, including a young boy. Jordan Matthew is the young man's name, working at a place called Elmer's Island Refuge. And a normal day turned into a not-so-normal day when a bunch of people ended up inside the water and they were frantically trying to get out. He learned some really cool lessons because he's a very good strong swimmer. But he went over and there was a young boy that was trapped in the current. In an attempt to save him, a woman, actually a family member, went in and she got caught as well. At the same time, another woman was also pulled into the water.
1: Wow.
0: None of these three could swim very well. They were bobbing under the waves, crashing over their heads. Matthew said it was a rough sight, but he is a good swimmer. He has no formal training, but he's a good swimmer. And he jumped in and he pulled all three of them to safety. He said, I didn't want them to run out of energy. So I was like, hey, you stay calm. And one by one by one, he got each and every one of them.
1: Wow.
0: In. And this is just a wonderful story. And again, this could have ended horribly.
1: Oh, absolutely.
0: And it started with one little boy who fell in the water. And then the lady went in to help him. And then another lady went in to help her. And again, thank goodness he was there to take good care.
1: So dangerous.
0: I've got a link to the story if you want to read it. It's in the show notes for today at johnandheidishow.com. Time to say goodbye, Heidi.
1: Goodbye, Heidi.
0: Goodbye, everybody. Have a great day. Thank you for listening to the John and Heidi Show this weekend.
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3: For UCToday.org, I'm JT reporting. A tractor accident claims a life in Erie County on Friday. A 71-year-old man was killed in Amity Township near Haskell Road. The tractor was pulling a trailer and rolled over into a ravine. The victim's name is being withheld by authorities at this time. Property tax bills will be going up in Crawford County. The County Central School Board has unanimously voted to increase taxes by more than 6%. Property worth $100,000, for example, will increase $370. Things to do today all day long. It's the Union City Fire Department's Rocking with Heroes Music Festival. The admission is free. Also today is the Corey Police Department's K-9 fundraiser featuring a children's carnival from 3 to 6 p.m., a concert featuring Daytona Beach 2000, and a fireworks show. The event is free at the North Hills Golf Course. More information on both events can be found at uctoday.org. All day Saturday, it's the Downtown Warren Rib Fest on Liberty Street. At 11 a.m., the Lake Canadota History Center will feature a speaker from Drake Well Museum. The topic will be the Canadota chapter of the Daughters of the American Revolution and the help they provided to the Drake Well Museum in the early 1900s. The center is located at 36166 Lake Road. On Sunday at 11 a.m., the Centerville Volunteer Fire Department is hosting a chicken barbecue at the Fire Hall on Route 8 in Centerville. Meals are $15. That's it for now. JT reporting.
4: NBC News Radio, I'm Lisa Taylor. Vice President J.D. Vance is defending U.S. strikes on Iran despite the current ceasefire agreement. On Friday, Vance said violence will be met with violence after the U.S. strikes, which were in response to Iran firing drones at a ship moving through the Strait of Hormuz. U.S. Central Command says in response to the Iranian attack, U.S. military aircraft struck Iranian missile and drone storage locations and coastal radar sites. Forecasters are warning that a heat wave headed for the eastern U.S. will be significant and dangerous. The National Weather Service says the heat wave could begin this weekend and last until July 4th. Record-breaking temperatures are possible as soon as Monday, when St. Louis could hit 106 degrees, Chicago 102, and Little Rock, Arkansas could also see 106. By Wednesday, Washington, D.C. could hit a scorching 111 degrees. Lisa Taylor, NBC News Radio.
5: NBA news, Jose Alvarado reportedly intends to sign a new three-year, $14 million-plus deal to return to the Knicks. Oklahoma City will reportedly sign Isaiah Hartenstein to a new three-year deal. At the ballpark, Cincinnati four-run second. They beat the Pirates 6-4. Marte, a pinch hit, go-ahead two-run home run in the eighth inning. Tigers blank the Astros 8-0. Carpenter, Keith, and Outman with home runs. Venezuelan pitchers Montero and De Jesus combine on a five-hitter. Orioles beat the Nationals 3-1. Trevor Rogers picks up his fifth win. Rangers over the Jays 5-4. Rangers had a 5-0 lead until the eighth inning. The Mariners beat the Guardians 3-1. J.P. Crawford, the go-ahead RBI single. Phils over the Mets 2-1. Harper and Turner with RBI singles. Zach Wheeler picks up his eighth win. Rays top the Diamondbacks 6-1. Junior Caminero with three-run home run in the first inning. And the Red Sox beat the Yankees 6-1. Peyton Tolley gets the win. That's sports. I'm Trey Bender.
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7: 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This morning, mostly sunny with a high near 78. A slight chance of rain showers and thunderstorms later. Tonight, partly cloudy with a low around 59. New rainfall amounts less than a tenth of an inch possible. As we move into Sunday, expect mostly sunny skies with a high near 82, currently at 69 and clear. For UCToday.org, I'm Bill Banks with your Weather Flash.
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2: All right, it's weird story time. And let's talk about how we normally turn. Now, let's say you're just, you know, walking around, doing your own thing, and you need to make a U-ey, you know, whatever. Do you tend to move one way? Well, humans, in our weird story today, we naturally prefer to move in a counterclockwise direction. Yes, researchers in Spain and Japan found that people wandering through museums, supermarkets, empty rooms, and other enclosed spaces often drift in an anti-clockwise direction, counterclockwise. The pattern appeared across different ages, genders, and cultures, and was even more noticeable in children. Scientists say the reason remains a mystery, and understanding this quirk could help improve crowd management, evacuation planning, and the design of public spaces. You're gonna be realizing that throughout the day, the rest of the day today, right? Yeah, I know.

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1: So our feel-good story today is all about weight loss and how exercise isn't the only thing you should be doing in order to lose a significant amount of weight or just lose some weight. And if you're trying to lose weight, you know, a new statement from the American Heart Association is saying that that exercise alone is unlikely to produce the significant weight loss that you're looking for. Yeah, most people that are obese or have obesity, you got to do more than just exercise. Yeah, it's still one of the best things for you, for your heart health. But the AMA is pointing out that exercise without reducing calories typically leads to only modest weight loss. In fact, to lose 5% of your body weight through exercise alone, you would have to be working out between 225 to 420 minutes per week. I want you to think about that math and how many hours that is per week. And that's only 5% of your body weight. Think about that. Experts say that if losing weight is your goal, exercise works best when it's combined with dieting, weight loss medications, or some type of bariatric surgery. Staying active after losing weight is also the key to helping keep it off long term. That's why you have to have a game plan. Like what I'm doing with myself, it's not necessarily a diet. It is a lifestyle change where I am doing not necessarily a diet. I am changing the way that I'm eating, the way that not necessarily like my like eating habits. It's a change of lifestyle where I'm exercising. I'm also I'm not doing any medications. This is the thing. I decided that I didn't want to jump on the whole bandwagon where everybody's taking a weight loss medication. I decided I needed to make, you know, changes in the way that I live. So it's a lifestyle change. So it's the way that I'm eating. It's not a diet. It's the way that I'm eating. It's the way that I'm consuming things. I'm changing the way that I handle stress, I take care of my mental health because I'm an emotional eater. And it's the way that I'm also exercising. So I make sure that I exercise so many times per week, so many minutes per week. Is it helping? It's really helping. It's doing the job. It's doing what it's supposed to do. Am I getting professional help doing that? Yes, I'm in a weight loss program through my medical health provider. So I am getting that help, but I'm doing it the way that I'm choosing and the way that I'm choosing to do it through my healthcare provider. There's all sorts of ways for you to do that. I suggest that you make your own decision, but always work that through with your doctor first. All these years I've been doing the fad diets, all these years I've been doing whatever it was, you lose the weight, it goes right back on. I've been doing this for 18 months or so now, and I've been doing it so gradually that it's been proven that I'm going to be able to keep this weight loss off. Which is really
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9: Hello, I'm JJ Fox, and this is When I Hear It. Music is a personal thing. We all tend to connect with a song differently when we hear it. So this is just me saying out loud what certain songs mean to me, do for me, how they intrigue me, where they take me. Basically all the stuff that just rattles around my head when I hear it. When I was 11 years old, all I wanted for Christmas was a little portable cassette tape player. And of course, a certain tape to play in it. That tape being Queen's The Game album. I remember opening presents at my dad's house on that Christmas Eve, and the last box under the tree was the tape player, Score. There was also a pack of blank cassettes with it, which were quickly filled with some choice albums from my big brother's record collection. But what I really was hoping for was that Queen album, and maybe the next day, Christmas Day, it would be under the tree at my mother's house. It wasn't. I was silently disappointed, but grateful for the things that were given to me, because that's the way my parents raised me. Well, later that day, my big brother shows up for Christmas dinner with some gifts under his arm from my mother, sister, and I. Knowing and hoping that that Queen tape that I wanted so badly could be in that box, I savagely ripped the paper off of it, whipped open the box to a pair of brand new blue jeans. My heart sank. I remember giving my brother a very confused look, and with a very blank expression on his face, he said, "Hold them up to see if I got the right size." So I half-heartedly grabbed the folded pair of jeans and picked them up, and as I did, something fell out of the back pocket. Yep, the Queen tape I so desperately wanted. I thanked my brother that day every time I had to flip the tape over to change sides. That probably had to have been about 25 times. You know, I still have that Queen cassette, and I treasure it. But I don't dare play it because it'll probably disintegrate. So when I hear Another One Bites the Dust by Queen, I always remember that particular holiday, what a thoughtful and creative gift giver my brother always was and taught me to be. And most importantly, always check the pockets when someone gives you pants as a present.

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I'm JJ Fox. 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
2: It is Cindy Scott here. And if you've ever wondered if your dreams have an impact on your real life, our girly news today is going to be answering that question, because the short answer is, for some, it's a yes. A new survey found that a quarter of adults say a dream or a nightmare has led them to make a major life change. Researchers found that about 25% of respondents had taken actions such as ending a relationship or quitting a job because of a dream. Survey also found that 67% believe dreams and nightmares carry deeper meaning, while 37% say they have experienced a dream that later came true in some form. Now, respondents report an average of 1.4 nightmares per month, with Gen Z experiencing the most bad dreams. Baby boomers had the fewest, with experts saying that dreams can have a powerful impact because the brain processes them as real experiences while we sleep. Just what we wanted to hear, right?
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1: NBC News Radio, I'm Lisa Taylor. Utah is under a fire emergency across the state. The National Weather Service on Friday issued Utah's first ever red flag warning, and Governor Spencer Cox has responded by declaring an emergency and banning fireworks statewide until after the 4th of July. Wind gusts of up to 50 miles per hour are currently fueling 9 wildfires across Utah that have destroyed over 140,000 acres. The largest fire, called the Cottonwood Fire, has burned over 70,000 acres and is still uncontained. Governor Cox has called it the most destructive fire in the state's history. A new demand letter in the Nancy Guthrie case claims to have video of the 84-year-old missing mother and one of her alleged kidnappers. TMZ says the sender uses the same email and Bitcoin address as a previous contact who sent an email not long after Guthrie's disappearance last February. The sender is demanding Bitcoin payment in exchange for a password to access the video. Lisa Taylor, NBC News Radio.
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3: With your weather flash, I'm Bill Banks, uctoday.org. 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This afternoon, patchy fog with mostly cloudy skies and a high near 74. Tonight, a chance of rain showers after midnight, mostly cloudy with a low around 59. Looking ahead to Saturday, a chance of rain showers before noon, then a slight chance of thunderstorms, partly sunny with a high near 76. Currently, it's 69 and overcast. For uctoday.org, I'm Bill Banks with your...
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3: It's Guy News time, and let's talk about some of the most famous misheard song lyric. And one of the ones just, you know, is Jimi Hendrix, Purple Haze. In the chorus, it goes, "Excuse me while I kiss the sky." No, it is not "Excuse me while I kiss this guy." No, it is "Excuse me while I kiss the sky." Let's get this straight, people. But there are some other great ones that, you know, are very sort of confusing. Starting off with "Dirty Deeds Done Dirt Cheap" from AC/DC. The lyric, "Dirty Deeds and They're Done Dirt Cheap." The misheard lyric is "Dirty Deeds and the Thunder Jeep." No, that's not correct. No. No. No. Elvis Presley's "Suspicious Minds," the real lyric is "We're caught in a trap," but a lot of people say "We're calling a trout." I don't know how you hear "We're calling a trout." And I might have to listen to that one again. "Bad Moon Rising" from Creedence Clearwater Revival. The real lyric is "There's a bad moon on the rise." The misheard lyric, "There's a bathroom on the right." I've heard a lot of people say that one. I'm like, that's not a bathroom on the right. Okay. "Africa's Toto," the real lyric, "There's nothing that 100 men or more could ever do." The misheard lyric is "There's nothing that 100 men on Mars could ever do." Heard a few people say that, but do you know why there's no vampires in Africa? Because they always bless the rains in Africa. Ha! Gotcha. I love telling that joke. Shut up. I love it. Don't look at me through the studio window. Don't. I always love saying that one. Madonna's "Like a Virgin." The real lyric, which I know for a fact because I always get stuck singing this one at they always make me sing this one on karaoke nights, even though it's like, you know, I have 2 kids, right, people? Okay. Anyway, it's "Touched for the Very First Time." Which, if you've ever watched the movie Moulin Rouge, you know that it's "Touched for the Very First Time." The misheard lyric is "Touched for the 31st time." That is awkwardly weird. And last but not least, Nirvana, "Smells Like Teen Spirit." The real lyric is "Here we are now, entertain us." The misheard lyric is "Here we are now in containers." There we are. Just some of the favorite ones from the list that I found of the most misheard song lyrics.

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1: So the FIFA World Cup is continuing on, and we're going to talk about fans from Japan and what they have been doing as they have been attending games and just enjoying the sport of the FIFA World Cup. And once again, Japan is super clean, but in Japan, many children grow up cleaning their own classrooms, hallways, bathrooms. They learn that shared spaces should be left spotless, and that lesson carries on into adulthood. So basically, the Japanese fans, they started showing up with these blue bags in case anyone, they were all worried about what's with these blue bags. Well, they were picking up their trash after the games, leaving stadiums spotless. Spotless. Can you believe that? They're showing up and they're having this great time. They're partying. They're having a great, they're loving the World Cup, and then they're cleaning up after themselves, leaving stadiums spotless, the team leaving locker rooms immaculate, often with a thank you note left behind. Fan says that it's not about seeking attention, but showing respect for places that they care about. Some even see picking up litter as a simple first step towards volunteering and helping others. I think it's a trend that we should start here. Seriously. I like it. I like the idea. Have you seen these videos? And all they're doing is saying, we're just showing respect for being allowed to come here and cheer on our team, and just showing respect for being allowed to come here and just watch the game. Right? I love
2: 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Hey, it's John and Heidi from the John and Heidi Show.
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4: A blood drive will be held on Wednesday, July 8th from 10 a.m. till 3 p.m. at the Union City Christian and Missionary Alliance Church at 2 Downer Street in Union City. The drive is being organized in support of Asland, a student at the Union City Middle School who continues to rely on regular blood transfusions. Appointments are encouraged to help minimize wait times, although walk-ins will be accepted on the day of the event. That's the blood drive from 10 a.m. till 3 p.m. on Wednesday, July 8th at the Union City Christianary and Missionary Alliance Church.
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2: Feel good story today on this Tuesday. And we're going to talk about a new MIT study that found the unwritten rule of returning the favor that may apply only between equals. So researchers found that in relationships between friends, peers, or coworkers, people generally expect generosity to be reciprocated. However, in unequal relationships, like one between bosses and employees, mentors and mentees, or relatives of different generations, expectations are different. Instead of the recipient returning the favor, people expect the original giver to continue to be generous, with less expectation placed on the other to reciprocate. The findings, based on experiments involving nearly 600 U.S. adults, held true even when the lower ranked person in the unequal relationship gave first, such as the employee to a boss. So researchers actually say a single generous act can quickly establish a lasting pattern for how a relationship is expected to operate. So if we're on equal status, like we're coworkers of an equal level, we're cool to keep on giving gifts to each other forever. But say I give my boss a gift, I expect to get a gift from him every year, but me not to give him one ever again. You got that? You got that? Okay, you heard that good.
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5: 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A tractor accident claims a life in Erie County on Friday. A 71-year-old man was killed in Amity Township near Haskell Road. The tractor was pulling a trailer and rolled over into a ravine. The victim's name is being withheld by authorities at this time. Property tax bills will be going up in Crawford County. The County Central School Board has unanimously voted to increase taxes by more than 6%. Property worth $100,000, for example, will increase $370. Things to do today all day long. It's the Union City Fire Department's Rocking with Heroes Music Festival. The admission is free. Also today is the Cory Police Department's K-9 fundraiser featuring a children's carnival from 3 to 6 p.m., a concert featuring Daytona Beach 2000, and a fireworks show. The event is free at the North Hills Golf Course. More information on both events can be found at uctoday.org. All day Saturday, it's the Downtown Warren Rib Fest on Liberty Street. At 11 a.m., the Lake Canadota History Center will feature a speaker from Drake Well Museum. The topic will be the Canadota chapter of the Daughters of the American Revolution and the help they provided to the Drake Well Museum in the early 1900s. The center is located at 36166 Lake Road. On Sunday at 11 a.m., the Centerville Volunteer Fire Department is hosting a chicken barbecue at the Fire Hall on Route 8 in Centerville. Meals are $15. That's it for now. JT reporting.
6: NBC News Radio, I'm Lisa Taylor. Iran says it struck U.S.-linked targets in the Middle East in response to American attacks against Iranian military sites Friday. President Trump had accused Iran of violating the ceasefire agreement with a drone attack on a commercial ship in the Strait of Hormuz. The U.S. Central Command said it hit Iran's missile and drone storage locations, along with coastal radar sites on Friday. Iran's foreign ministry did not provide any specifics on the latest claims, and there was no immediate response from the White House. TSA expects to screen about 19 million air travelers across the 4th of July holiday period. Wendy Swanson has more.
7: A TSA senior official says security checkpoints are fully staffed and prepared to welcome travelers and handle the large passenger volumes. The highest traffic is expected on July 2nd, with an expected 3 million people. The agency recommends travelers arrive early and check with their airline before their departure.
6: Lisa Taylor, NBC News Radio.
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9: With your weather flash, I'm Bill Banks, UCToday.org. 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This afternoon, partly sunny with a slight chance of rain showers, high near 78. Tonight, partly cloudy with a low around 59 and a chance of some light rain. Looking ahead to Sunday, mostly sunny with a high near 82, perfect for outdoor activities. Currently, it's 74 and clear. For UCToday.org, I'm Bill Banks with your weather flash.
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2: It's Cindy Scott here, and it's Girly News time. Smartphones may be doing more than changing how people communicate. They can also be contributing towards falling birth rates. So get this. There's a new study from Middlebury College that found that the rise of the iPhone may account for as much as half of the decline in U.S. fertility rates since 2007. Researchers analyzed data from the years following the iPhone's launch and concluded that smartphone use could be to blame for up to 52% of the drop in births among women aged 15 to 55. Experts say the devices aren't harming fertility directly, but are changing behavior by reducing face-to-face interaction, dating opportunities, and so on and so forth. Now, here's my point of view. In that time frame, I mean, I've had two children within that time frame. I only wanted two kids. And there we are. As far as my point of view in this situation, do I think that it has made a change in how we and everything? Yeah. Because as far as the dating realm, it has made dating terrible. I mean, it is like really, really like bad to date these days. I mean, I'm not even kidding. It is horrible. So imagine like nobody wants to date. Like the past, like I've given up now. I'm done. Like, and I'm not saying that in a horrible way. Like, oh, I'm not finding it. I mean, seriously, I tried to give dating another whirl for the past, 6 months? And I know you're like, 6 months, Cindy, come on. In the past 6 months, with the few dating apps that I was trying, including branching out with friends, family, that whole realm, you know, like, do you know anybody? Do you have any suggestions? Like, giving it a try, I have been, I mean, I've gone through it. I've been stood up once, and the past few times that I've been asked out on a date, the other guys have ghosted me before the date has happened. Like, are we serious? Is it that bad? Okay, fine. So it's like, that's it. That's it. I'm done. Really, that's it. Like, I really think in this world of smart technology, there's no point anymore. It's like, if you really think that there's something else, then go for it. Or if you become that shy, then fine, you know? And trying to go out, it's like, okay. The last time that when I got stood up and I went out to, you know, I went out to the, you know, out afterwards just to, you know, take myself out anyway. It was like, there's no one out. Like, it is Saturday night. It is 9 o'clock. There is no one here. Because I got told, oh, we'll take yourself out to, like, the nearest place. There's no one here. Okay. I went out, like, a few more times after that. I'm like, there's, like, no one here. Okay, what do I do now? Yeah, slim pickings. It's like, where is everyone? No one. So there we are. That's that. So yeah, I can totally get that.

0: Hello, everybody. This is Nigel Mettle live at the 3rd Annual Union City Volunteer Fire Department's Rocking with Heroes. You ought to get down here. There's vendors, Chinese auctions. We got 50-50 tickets, firefighter demonstrations, bounce houses for the kids, and the kitchen is going to be open. We got some great bands. We've got Flashback, Whiskey Jack, Knuckle Down, Seeking Susan, and you can make your own team and join the cornhole tournament. Make sure you come down. All right, I mean, we're here live having a great time. 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
2: It's Guy News time. Let's talk about Coors Light that has unveiled a giant new taller boy can that is a very special 2026 FIFA World Cup edition. The limited edition container is taller than the traditional tall boy and can hold and chill 3 full cans of Coors Light at once. It's part of the brand's soccer-themed marketing campaign, which also features legendary Argentine announcer Andre Cantor's famous goal call. I'm not going to try to recreate that because no. Meanwhile, the sister brand Miller Lite has released an oversized soccer ball cooler that can hold up to 12 cans. So you can kind of like do like a trade-off. I don't know if that you could get that everywhere, or it's just like where they have the FIFA World Cup. I don't know if that's a dual thing. I don't know. I haven't seen it anywhere, but then again, there we are. Anyway, please drink responsibly. There you are.
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2: So it's some World Cup weird news. Why not? Why not? On a Wednesday. Lots of W's. Lots of W's. It's Cindy Scott here. So soccer fans whose teams happen to be eliminated from the World Cup can at least get a small consolation prize from Uber. So the rideshare company is offering a 30% discount on a future ride if their team gets knocked out of the tournament. 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Now, the promotion is designed to help disappointed fans get home after watching their team's World Cup dreams come to an end. The discount is capped at $7 and can be used by one rider per trip.
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1: NBC News Radio, I'm Lisa Carton. Iran says it struck U.S.-linked targets in the Middle East in response to American attacks against Iran military sites on Friday, despite the current ceasefire agreement. Vice President J.D. Vance said violence will be met by violence. We get more from Lisa Taylor.
2: U.S. Central Command says in response to the Iranian attack, U.S. military aircraft struck Iranian missile and drone storage locations and coastal radar sites. In a post on social media, Vance said if Iran has disagreements over the ceasefire agreement, they can pick up the phone.
1: A Somali man accused of being the ringleader of the largest fraud scheme of the pandemic era has been arrested. The U.S. attorney for Minnesota says the 43-year-old has been on the run for over 4 years before his arrest in Mogadishu. He's alleged to be part of the $250 million Feeding Our Future fraud investigation in Minnesota. Lisa Carton, NBC News Radio.
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6: With your weather flash, I'm Bill Banks, UCtoday.org. 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This afternoon, partly sunny with a slight chance of rain showers and a high near 78. Tonight, partly cloudy with a low around 59 degrees and a slight chance of a passing shower later on. Looking ahead to Sunday, mostly sunny with a high near 82 degrees, making it a pleasant day for outdoor activities. Currently, it's 76 and mainly clear. For UCtoday.org, I'm Bill Banks with your...
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2: So this was asked on social media not too long ago. AskReddit.com had this. And it was a question on what has been ruined for you because you originally got into something and then other people discovered it and then it became like this huge thing with other people and that just ruined it for you. Well, according to some of the responses people had, Etsy, people used to have a, you know, unique handmade goods and now it's just flooded with cheap mass produced stuff. Local craft fairs for similar reasons. Airbnb, because it destroyed the long-term rental market. But it's great for the short-termers, I can tell you. Food trucks, because they became more expensive. And farmer markets, because, well, the same reasons.

0: Nigel Mentel live at the 3rd Annual Union City Volunteer Fire Department's Rocking with Heroes. You ought to get down here. There's vendors, Chinese auctions. We got 50-50 tickets, firefighter demonstrations, bounce houses for the kids, and the kitchen is going to be open. We got some great bands. We've got Flashback, Whiskey Jack, Knuckle Down, Seeking Susan, and you can make your own team and join the cornhole tournament. Make sure you come down, all right? I mean, we're here live having a great time. 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
1: There's a new dating trend out there, according to USA Today. Also, Vogue magazine had an article about this, where it's called wallflowering. And that's pretty much where you're not really in a relationship, but you are looking. You are open to it, but there's no pressure with it. It's a more relaxed way for yourself, especially if you've just gotten out of a relationship, to kind of explore what you want in a relationship and just let, if you meet someone new, just let things happen as they may. No timelines, no real, anticipation of what will happen, in this relationship. Just a we'll see where it goes sort of thing, which can be very liberating, according to experts. But you need to be very open to that, to the person you may be dating. So if you have a on-again, off-again partner through this wallflowering period, let them know that's what you're doing. So they have some expectations, too.
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1: The best of Terry Dean.
2: Scientists recently discovered that the Earth has a much higher magnetic field than they originally thought. This was coming from an article done and published in a magazine called Nature Astronomy. It was published this month last year, and they found that when they were measuring magnetic fields, that the Earth has a much denser one than they originally thought, because all these other planets that they're looking at in our solar system, they found that they were sizzling under radiation and solar winds because they didn't have such a concentrated magnetic field like the Earth does. And if the Earth didn't have it, then we as a species probably would never have existed, because the Earth would be constantly bombarded by radiation and solar winds by our own sun.
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1: Guys can understand the pain of, you know, getting caught in your zipper. But there's this one gentleman, kind of deserved it. Why? Because he's a flasher from Australia who apparently was trying to expose himself in front of a woman and her child. Now, he was caught by police pretty easily because when she called police on him, he tried to run away and zip up at the same time. But apparently he was very clumsy about the zipping up part. Police were easily able to catch the guy because he was doubled over in pain just a few yards from where the woman reported the entire incident.
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4: NBC News Radio, I'm Lisa Carton. Iran says it struck U.S. linked targets in the Middle East in response to American attacks against Iranian military sites on Friday. President Trump had accused Iran of violating the ceasefire agreement with a drone attack on a commercial ship in the Strait of Hormuz. U.S. Central Command said it hit Iran's missile and drone storage locations along with coastal radar sites on Friday. Iran's foreign ministry did not provide any specifics on its latest claims, and there was no immediate response from the White House. Search and rescue teams from the U.S. and other nations are on the ground in Venezuela as the earthquake death toll nears 1,000. Tens of thousands are still missing after two powerful earthquakes struck near the capital of Caracas Wednesday night. Catherine Ellis reports survivors are still stunned by the tragedy.
5: People are just in complete shock and they don't know what's going to come next.
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7: With your weather flash, I'm Bill Banks, UCToday.org. 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This afternoon, partly sunny with a slight chance of rain showers, high near 78. You may notice some clouds building as the day progresses. Tonight, partly cloudy with a low around 59 and a slight chance of a passing shower. Looking ahead to Sunday, mostly sunny with a high near 82, making it a lovely day for outdoor plans. Currently, it's 78 and mainly clear. For UCToday.org,
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2: Are there phrases that you may have been saying wrong a good portion of your life? Well, someone went to Reddit. BuzzFeed did this. They asked, what are some of the things you may have been saying wrong your entire life? Well, here's a few of them. One man thought wheelbarrow was wheelbarrels for most of his life. Someone also said that they had heard somebody else say, play it by year, when it's supposed to be play it by ear. Bomb fire and bonfire. It's actually bonfire, for those who don't know. And this is a funny one for me specifically because it relates to something that was on in one of the earlier Simpsons episodes where they're doing the Atomic Man thing, and the speech coach is helping the German actors say up and at 'em. And he says up and at them, which actually is the proper way to say it.
3: Well, it made me nervous, but it sounded like you were nervous, too. I just want to make sure you are really okay, and wanted to see if you were checking in on your medication, too. You know, I love you, and I'm just going to take care, honey. I know you're under a lot of pressure.

0: everybody. This is Nigel Mental live at the 3rd Annual Union City Volunteer Fire Department's Rocking with Heroes. You ought to get down here. There's vendors, Chinese auctions. We got 50-50 tickets, firefighter demonstrations, bounce houses for the kids, and the kitchen is going to be open. We got some great bands. We've got Flashback, Whiskey Jack, Knuckle Down, Seeking Susan, and you can make your own team and join the cornhole tournament. Make sure you come down, all right? I mean, we're here live having a great time. 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
2: So if you've been at a sporting event, a concert, a wedding, and you were, you know, interested in what's going on with the event happening in front of you, but you're also keeping an eye on your 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And 66% admit that they sometimes pick up their phone for no clear reason.
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1: What's up? This is Taylor Momsen from The Pretty Reckless. This is our new song, When I Wake Up, from our upcoming album, Dear God. When I Wake Up is about bad f***ing decisions and so much more.

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1: Huffington Post had an article recently about a mom who explained what she calls backwards beach days. And she's trying to explain this for other moms of young children. She has young children. And she's done the thing where she tried to get the kids out there and, you know, in the morning and try to stay as long as you can until, you know, everybody's had just too much. So she's come up with a what she's calling a backwards beach day, where instead of staying all day till your kids are super cranky, everybody stays in during the morning. You feed your kids, you have lunch, you take a nap, let the hottest part of the day pass by. Then you go out in the later part of the afternoon, you have fun, and everybody's having a good time at the beach. A lot of people leave when you're arriving at that time, so you'll get more beach time to yourself.
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0: prices are high on just about every product that you have in the store right now, including banana chips. And a 59-year-old woman named Annette Nichols at a Publix grocery store in Florida was recently caught stealing about $300 worth of banana chips. You have to remember, a bag of banana chips, at least from this store, is about $6.49, almost $6.50 per bag. Now, what she would do, according to the store cop, is that she would come in, she would grab like 15 bags, only run it through the, like two or three during the self-checkout, and then just pack up the rest and head to her car. And it got so bad that one store manager would limit how many bags they'd put out, knowing that Annette might come over there and clean them out. They didn't realize she didn't pay for them until later. So once this was all figured out, she was then charged with theft.
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5: NBC News Radio, I'm Lisa Carton. Iran says it struck U.S.-linked targets in the Middle East in response to American attacks against Iranian military sites on Friday. President Trump had accused Iran of violating the ceasefire agreement with a drone attack on a commercial ship in the Strait of Hormuz. U.S. Central Command said it hit Iran's missile and drone storage locations along with coastal radar sites on Friday. Iran's foreign ministry did not provide any specifics on its latest claims, and there was no immediate response from the White House. Search and rescue teams from the U.S. and other nations are on the ground in Venezuela as the earthquake death toll nears 1,000. Tens of thousands are still missing after two powerful earthquakes struck near the capital of Caracas Wednesday night. Catherine Ellis reports survivors are still stunned by the tragedy.
6: People are just in complete shock and they don't know what's going to come next.
5: Lisa Carton, NBC News Radio.
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10: 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This afternoon, mostly cloudy with a slight chance of rain showers and thunderstorms, high near 78. Tonight, partly cloudy with a low around 59 and a slight chance of rain lingering. On Sunday, look for mostly sunny skies with a high near 82. Currently, it's 78 and partly cloudy. For UCToday.org, I'm Bill Banks with your weather flash.
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Hello, everybody. This is Nigel Mettle live at the 3rd Annual Union City Volunteer Fire Department's Rocking with Heroes. You ought to get down here. There's vendors, Chinese auctions. We got 50-50 tickets, firefighter demonstrations, bounce houses for the kids, and the kitchen is going to be open. We got some great bands. We've got Flashback, Whiskey Jack, Knuckle Down, Seeking Susan, and you can make your own team and join the Cornhole Tournament. Make sure you come down. All right, I mean, we're here live having a great time.

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0: WalletHub.com does a study about many different things, usually very silly things. But in this particular case, it's about which states you'll find the highest earners. So where you will get more money for what you do. And according to this, and it's not a surprise, New York is on this list, but it's not number one. It's number two. New Jersey, Washington, Connecticut, all in the top five. But the number one place where you can earn the most money is Virginia. Virginia's number one. But there is a caveat to this because, yes, while you will make more money in those places, you will also have to pay more to live there. And in case you're wondering, which states have the lowest income? West Virginia, New Mexico, Mississippi, Louisiana, and Maine, all the bottom five.
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6: The Vikings are invading Union City for the second annual Viking Festival, July 10th from 2 to 8 p.m., July 11th from 12 to 8 p.m., and July 12th from 12 to 4 p.m. at 16925 Parker Road in Union City. 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
1: Hiya, this is Mara Katria from State College, Pennsylvania, and this track is off of my LP called Modern M, featuring the new wave legend, Modern English. This is Dancing Dizzy on Corey's Radio All.

BuzzFeed.com recently asked people, what are some of the things that you used to be able to afford, but now they seem like luxuries because they are so overpriced? Well, according to BuzzFeed, the top one was vet care. Because, yeah, that's expensive. That's like having your kid go to the doctor. It's so expensive. Red meat. Well, just about any meat at the grocery store has gotten quite high. The cost of maintenance on your home. Have you tried to buy any sort of building supplies? That is a lot of money when building a house or putting on an addition. Cable TV, movie tickets, babysitters also made this list. The dentist. And any house, someone said, because all houses are very expensive.

0: 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While the golf tournament is wrapping up, there's still plenty of family fun ahead. The Free Kids Carnival runs through 6 o'clock with games, face painting, food, and more, thanks to the Corey Moose Lodge. Then shortly after 5 this evening, the opening acts take the stage, followed by the headliner, Daytona Beach 2000, bringing your favorite pop punk hits to North Hills. And don't miss tonight's spectacular fireworks show. 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I'm Mike Ginn, live from Channel 98.9, Corey's Radio Alternative.
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0: Now, if you hear ukulele, you probably think some sort of Hawaiian music. At least I did. Maybe it's all those Bugs Bunny cartoons from when I was growing up. But police in Northern California are investigating a road rage incident. It happened a couple of weeks back where there aren't a whole lot of details about what started the fight, but there was a fight and a ukulele was damaged. What little details that are known is that the victim was driving when he noticed another driver following too closely. He honked at him. Both drivers pulled over, got out. There was an actual fisticuffs that went on. One of the drivers pulled out a ukulele and hit the other one over the head with it. I'm not a fan of the ukulele, but that's no way to treat your ukulele. Both drivers did leave the scene. It's unclear who reported the incident, but police say that the case is being investigated as an assault with a deadly weapon. But nobody was playing the ukulele to make it a deadly weapon.
1: 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People keep asking me, what is Britpop? 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I give you 2 hours of 90s UK alternative and, yes, British new wave from the 1980s. 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
2: NBC News Radio, I'm Lisa Carton. Iran says it struck targets linked to the U.S. and its allies in the Gulf following American attacks against Iranian military sites on Friday. President Trump had accused Iran of violating the ceasefire agreement with a drone attack on a commercial ship in the Strait of Hormuz. U.S. Central Command said it hit Iran's missile and drone storage locations along with coastal radar sites on Friday. Iran's foreign ministry didn't provide any specifics on its latest claims. No immediate response from the White House. The TSA expects to screen about 19 million air travelers across the 4th of July period. Wendy Swanson has more.
3: A TSA senior official says security checkpoints are fully staffed and prepared to welcome travelers and handle the large passenger volumes during the June 30th through July 6th period.
2: July 2nd is expected to be the busiest day. Lisa Carton, NBC News Radio.
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5: With your weather flash, I'm Bill Banks, UCtoday.org. 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This afternoon, partly sunny with a slight chance of rain showers and a high near 78. Tonight, partly cloudy skies with a low around 59. Looking ahead to Sunday, mostly sunny with a high near 82. Currently, it's 79 and mainly clear. For UCtoday.org, I'm Bill Banks with your weather flash.
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0: The Runarounds, Chasing the Good Times.
1: If you're an athlete, if you're getting serious about your exercise, what's the best way to get your peak power? Well, according to scientists, athletic trainers, that sort of thing, they recently looked into the best drink, and it's beetroot juice. According to these trainers, if you drink 2.5 hours before the exercise, whatever it is, then you'll see 11% more peak power. At least it worked that way for football players that tried this. It also worked pretty well for those mountain climbers who went above 13,000 feet. Those climbers who had beetroot juice showed better leg strength, improved endurance, and all sorts of other, including less soreness days after the climb. And it's not just beetroot juice that you can have. You can also consume arugula, spinach, Swiss chard, celery, lettuce, and radishes.

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0: Monopoly can be one of those games that just tears a family apart for a few days, right? If someone gets all the money and they're smug about it, yeah, it can be pretty bad. 53% of people who took this survey say they have played Monopoly many times. 28% have played several times, 12% just once or twice, 3% aren't sure if they've played Monopoly, and 5% say they have never played Monopoly. And how do you feel about it was the next question. 21% say they love it, so they obviously got all the money at the end. 44% of people say they like it, 29% are neutral, and 6% probably had the family member who took all their money laughed at them and then, you know, made them feel terrible about what sort of board player they could be.
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1: A boyfriend, girlfriend, I've been together for some years now, but they're not planning on a wedding. They are planning on children, but there's a hitch. Because even though they have been trying to get pregnant and not yet been successful, the boyfriend says, well, let's hold off on the pregnancy so that way we can go to an amusement park and ride some rides. Now, he says he just, you know, they want to go and have fun at this amusement park, which apparently they shared a special moment there years ago. Both felt that it would be meaningful to go back. But he's thinking about her safety and the kid's safety. If she gets pregnant, then they go. But she says she is not cool with pausing their attempts to conceive because she says that trying to get pregnant should be a bigger life goal rather than trying to ride some roller coasters.

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1: Hi, this is Mike Ginn, live from North Hills Golf Course for Channel 98.9, where the Corey Police K-9 fundraiser is in full swing. 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Thanks to the Corey Moose Lodge. 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And don't miss tonight's spectacular fireworks show. 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
1: Now, the last time I checked in my freezer, you know, I found something that was chicken at one point and just labeled parts. That is the strangest things I've ever found in my fridge or freezer. The South California woman in her 80s was cleaning out her garage, discovered that she had a freezer, and when she opened it, she found 20 sticks of live dynamite. She had no idea they were there. She called police. They took it seriously. The bomb squad showed up. They evacuated nearby homes. They worked to get the explosives removed safely. The woman told authorities that the freezer had been there for decades. She's assuming it belonged to her husband. But you can't ask him about it because he died in 2014. The dynamite didn't explode at any point, which was great. Officials, however, say that if all 20 sticks had gone off, the blast would have potentially leveled the area. Who is she married to, Wile E. Coyote?
2: If you could do something today that could save someone's life, would you do it? If it didn't cost you a dime and only took a little time and could literally save a life, would you do it? Can you believe that only 3% of people say yes to this? How's that possible? That's the real percentage of people who give blood. Let's roll up our sleeves and make a difference. Give blood. We can do better than 3%. Learn more at redcrossblood.org.
3: NBC News Radio, I'm Lisa Carton. Iran says it struck targets linked to the U.S. and its allies in the Gulf following American attacks against Iranian military sites on Friday. President Trump had accused Iran of violating the ceasefire agreement with a drone attack on a commercial ship in the Strait of Hormuz. U.S. Central Command said it hit Iran's missile and drone storage locations along with coastal radar sites on Friday. Iran's foreign ministry didn't provide any specifics on its latest claims. No immediate response from the White House. The TSA expects to screen about 19 million air travelers across the 4th of July period. Wendy Swanson has more.
4: Security checkpoints are fully staffed and prepared to welcome travelers and handle the large passenger volumes.
3: June 2nd is expected to be the busiest day. The fifth of eight World Cup matches are set for the Meadowlands in New York this evening. Lisa Carton, NBC News Radio.
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6: 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This afternoon, mostly cloudy with a chance of showers and thunderstorms, high near 77. Tonight, partly cloudy with a low around 59. Looking ahead to Sunday, partly sunny with a slight chance of showers and thunderstorms, high near 81. Currently, it's 78 and overcast. For UCtoday.org, I'm Bill Banks with your weather flash.
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0: There's Dexter and the Moon Rocks freaking out.
1: This was an article found on Fox News not too long ago that a new study showed that laughter plays a major role in helping children not only learn, but connect and grow as well. Researchers said that when children laugh, their brains are hard at work building skills that support creativity and memory and emotional well-being. And they found that laughter lowers the stress hormones like cortisol while boosting feel-good chemicals like dopamine and serotonin and endorphins. And it also increases oxytocin. So if you're making your kids laugh, it helps you bond a little bit better. Joyful play is especially important because it helps kids feel safe and happy. So the takeaway is that more laughter and more play are good for not only you, but your children too.

0: 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I used to go to this bar.
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0: there's a woman on a place called Threads that asked, how can you be a more difficult woman? And she had some answers. If you want to know about them, she said that anytime a man has a stupid idea or half-baked through, hit him with, okay, and then say something like, yeah, I knew that as a little girl. Don't move out of the way when a man is walking at you. Tell men they'd be prettier if they smiled more often. Assume the default is female and specifically point out if it's a male doctor or a male accountant or a male astronaut. So if you're looking for being a difficult female, there are some ways.
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3: The public is invited to a free information session to learn about the health benefits of the Diabetes Prevention Program on Monday, June 29th from 5:30 till 6:30 p.m. The session will be held in the Bracken Room at the Corey Higher Education Council, located at 221 North Center Street in Corey. Organizers say participants will learn how nutrition can help improve overall health and better manage weight, blood sugar, cholesterol, and blood pressure. Attendees will also have the opportunity to sample foods that support healthy lifestyle choices. The program is free to attend, and those planning to participate are asked to RSVP through the Site Center of Northwest Pennsylvania by calling 814-455-0995, option 4. That's June 29th from 5:30 till 6:30 p.m. at the Corey Higher Education Council.
4: 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Thomas Jefferson began work on the Declaration of Independence on June 11, 1776. 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It took Jefferson 17 days to have the final draft completed. The Declaration was finally presented on the 4th of July. 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
1: There's a word that's recently gone viral, mainly because it's kind of patching together the words exhausted, overwhelmed, and overstimulated together. And people are calling it exhauster wellmulated. And the world can do that to you pretty easily these days. You know, with the news cycle, gas prices, food prices, well, just about anything. Prices of just about anything. So if you're feeling exhauster wellmulated, I feel for you. You know, go somewhere nice and private. Maybe turn the lights down a little bit, have a popsicle, and, you know, try to chill out for a little bit.

0: This guy's got a story on Saturday night from a couple of weeks ago. 46-year-old Corey Coddington was driving an SUV, crashed it. A woman stopped to help him. He carjacked her vehicle and drove off with it. Then he got to a Chick-fil-A, got out of the vehicle, covered in blood, according to witnesses. A man asked him if he was okay. The guy's like, does it look like I'm okay? Then he stole a French fry off of a kid. Asked people to order him a milkshake, then ran away. He ran over to the gas station. Police were called. They were able to catch up with him. He got combative with them. They cuffed him, hauled him back to the station after a stop at the hospital for his injuries. In case you're wondering about the kid whose French fry was stolen, Chick-fil-A did replace the French fry order. So at least he was made whole.
1: 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Back in the 1990s, we said, been there, done that. 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
2: NBC News Radio, I'm Lisa Carton. Officials in Venezuela now say at least 1,400 people have been killed as the search for earthquake survivors continue. Tens of thousands are still missing with thousands of others injured. The State Department says the U.S. is sending a $150 million aid package to Venezuela, with more financial help likely to follow. Here's NBC's George Solis.
3: Rescue teams and volunteers working around the clock to find survivors and recover the missing buried under collapsed buildings.
2: And power throughout the region is gradually being restored. The U.S. and Iran traded attacks in a weekend test of the shaky ceasefire. Tehran said today it struck U.S.-linked targets in the region in response to American attacks on Friday against Iranian military sites. The U.S. accused Iran of violating the ceasefire first with a drone attack on a commercial ship in the Strait of Hormuz. Lisa Carton, NBC News Radio.
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12: With your weather flash, I'm Bill Banks, UCtoday.org. 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Tonight, partly cloudy with a low around 59. There's a slight chance of showers and thunderstorms later tonight. Looking ahead to Sunday, partly sunny skies with a high near 81, along with a slight chance of showers and thunderstorms. Currently, it's 77 and overcast. For UCtoday.org, I'm Bill Banks with your weather flash.
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3: By the time we got to the mid-1970s, most of rock had organized itself so that there were rules. You did things this way and not that way. Then came punk. One of the great gifts of punk rock was a reminder that you didn't always have to follow the rules. Once this attitude took hold, things began to fragment, metamorphosize, and mutate at an increasingly rapid rate. The stratification and segmenting was astonishing. Once punk began to cool, the environment it created coalesced into what became known as New Wave, an approach that redefined what rock could sound like. Then New Wave itself began to fragment, thanks to technology. The new cheaper, portable, and more powerful synthesizer was a godsend. You really didn't have to know much about music to operate one. You just kind of fiddled around until you found some cool sounds and then organized those sounds into a song. Like the original punks, attitude and a willingness to put your music out there was way more important than musical ability. Except this time, you did it with this new technology, synths instead of guitars. And this was the foundation of what came to be known as technopop, which blew up at the end of the 1970s. And it didn't take long for technopop to separate into different strands, which appealed to different people. Some burned out quickly. New variants emerged for a while and then disappeared. And then there were mutations that turned into something robust and enduring to the point where they still exist today. This episode is about one such strand that survived the post-punk explosion of the late 1970s and early 80s. We call it industrial music. And a word of warning here, this show is going to be very intense, very loud, and very heavy.
4: This is the ongoing history of new music with Alan Cross.

Trent Reznor and Nine Inch Nails from late 1989 in something called the Slate Mix of Head Like a Hole, one of the great industrial songs of all time. Hi, I'm Alan Cross, and this is the third installment of our examination of the explosion of new music that immediately followed the appearance of punk in the 1970s. We call this the post-punk era. We've looked at new wave and its offshoot technopop, and budding off from technopop was industrial music, one of the most enduring subsets of alternative music that we've ever seen. If we're going to begin with the very roots of this music, we have to go all the way back to 1928, when Leo Theremin and Maurice Martineau introduced the first electronic instruments. This was the start of a revolution in musical instrument design, because over the next 20 years, a bunch of other people came up with new types of keyboards that used electricity to make sound. Some musical, some not. There was the Electrond, the Obukhov, the Dynaphone, the electronic sackbut, among others. The place where this new electronic music really first caught on was in West Germany. By 1953, Karl-Heinz Stockhausen had an electronic music studio near Cologne, and a little avant-garde scene began to develop. Oscillators, wave generators, tape loops, white noise composition. Much of it was, well, how do we say this, not exactly melodic, you know, banging metal pipes together, for example. It was very cold, it was abrasive, and sometimes downright aggressive. One term for this type of composition was musique concrete. Let's skip ahead to 1965. That's when Dr. Robert Moog invented the Moog synthesizer. Now, this is very important because up until then, synthesizers were honestly the size of railway cars. They were these giant humming things that gave off a lot of heat and could only be programmed by making connections with hundreds of patch cords. Dr. Moog's synthesizer was still ungainly and, it was ugly. But at least it was a little more manageable in terms of size. And this made it possible for more musicians to experiment with this new instrument. Once again, most of the experimentation took place in West Germany. In 1967, the all-electronic band Tangerine Dream was formed. They were followed in 1968 by a really avant-garde group called Can. And other people began to explore the sonic possibilities of oscillators and the other fiddly bits of electronics that generated otherworldly sounds. The big break came in 1971 when Dr. Moog showed up again, this time with a new synthesizer design he called the Mini Moog. This one invention made much of today's music possible. It could do almost everything that one of those old boxcar-sized synths could do, but was a little bigger than a suitcase, making it extremely portable. But its most important asset was that it was much cheaper, making this new technology accessible to a new generation of young musicians, many of whom came of age in the era of punk. Again, people went nuts in West Germany. There was a huge surge in interest in electronic music. And the group that emerged as the leader on the electronic frontier was Kraftwerk.

0: we sit in a lake.
1: Okay, not exactly warm and fuzzy music, right? But there was an appeal in this sort of provocative music. Some took it even further. In 1975, Lou Reed, having left the Velvet Underground a few years earlier, was in a dispute with his record label. He wanted out of his contract, but RCA was adamant. He had to provide them with the required number of albums as stipulated in his contract. So as a big FU, he released a double album called Metal Machine Music. All you need to know about Metal Machine Music is that it sounds like this.

That goes on for 64 minutes over four sides. Actually, no, that's not true. The final groove on side four was closed, meaning that the last bit would never run out. The needle would just go round and round and round and round, and that noise would go on and on and on and on. If you ever wanted to clear out a party at the end of the night, you just put that on. Yet there are some people who consider Metal Machine music to be a landmark in avant-garde music. Aggressive? Definitely. Provocative? Certainly. Painful? Absolutely. The sheer unlistenability of that album had its appeal to some. Okay, hold that thought. Next, we have to consider the impact of certain disco records like this.

That's disco queen Donna Summer from 1977 with I Feel Love. And that was the first truly computerized slashed synthesized dance single, which she created with the help of producer Giorgio Moroder. And while some didn't like the disco trappings of the song, they did like the synthesizers. Again, this was 1977. Synthesizers were still very, very, very new. It's also worth a reminder of the Normals' Warm Leatherette from November 1978. Daniel Miller, who's the guy behind the Normal, took some elements of Kraftwerk, Lou Reed, and Giorgio Moroder to create this.

leatherette. By 1979, even as technopop was still finding its legs, it had this cold, distant cousin. And given the state of the world at the time, a brutal recession, high unemployment, the heating up of the Cold War, this music seemed to capture a certain dystopian view of the future. Some called this cold wave, minor key stuff, harsh, mechanical, robotic, and featuring bleak lyrics. Or something even worse, sexual perversion, the occult, a fascination with pain and death, and even in some cases, fascism. It was definitely not for everyone. Cold Wave had a cousin called No Wave, which was very nihilistic and dissonant and hard to listen to, but artsy, and it came out of New York City. It could get synthy, but it also brought in traditional instruments. Here's a sample from Teenage Jesus and the Jerks. This was released in 1978 on a label called Migraine Records.

0: Now we come to an extremely important band in the development of industrial music. Throbbing Gristle came out of Hull in the northeast of England. Not a really happy place in the late 70s in terms of the economy. It was actually pretty bleak. In the beginning, Throbbing Gristle was half punk, half performance art group. But by the end of the 1970s, they were heavily into a world of their own. Throbbing Gristle was fascinated by torture, cults, war, the occult, pornography, and societal taboos in general. The music was confrontational and often deliberately unpleasant. Here, for example, is part of a 1980 track called Hamburger Lady. And just so you know, there's nothing wrong with your equipment. This is how it's supposed to sound.
1: By far the worst is the hamburger.
0: This was new, this was weird, and this was aggressive, but not without its appeal to a certain subset of fans looking for music that matched their view of the world, especially in light of the worldwide recession in the late 70s and early 80s. Oh, and another thing. Throbbing Gristle was probably the first group to use the term industrial to describe their music. They took their idea from a San Francisco artist named Monty Kazaza. He coined the phrase industrial music for industrial people. And it was Throbbing Gristle that put sound to that statement.

They were very serious about the industrial image of their music. A lot of it sounded like it was recorded in a factory. Their record label was called Industrial, and their first formal record was entitled Second Annual Report. This industrial imagery and feel was also being promoted by a number of other groups, groups with names like SPK, Nurse with Wound, DAF, Controlled Bleeding, and Wire. But the most serious of them all was a group from Berlin called Einstürzende Neubauten. In the beginning, Neubauten didn't even bother with instruments. These guys weren't into chord changes or melodies or anything like that. They made their music with anvils, sledgehammers, by breaking glass and banging lead pipes and sheet metal and, of course, power tools. Neubauten sounded like a 15-car pileup on the floor of a steel plant, and they were proud of it. Here's a sample.

0: Einstein's Hyundai Neubauten was into using all sorts of sound, no matter how strange. For example, Blixa, the singer, once wired his chest with microphones and had someone give him a bear hug until his ribs cracked. And Neubauten used the sound in one of their compositions. Industrial music quickly became known for these kinds of extremes. And again, you know, extremes are not without their appeal. We need to move back to England for a moment to pick up on developments there. Hang tight.
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0: This is part three of our look at the kind of music that evolved immediately in the wake of punk in the late 1970s and early 80s, what's become known as the post-punk era. Back in England, a group from Sheffield called Cabaret Voltaire had been experimenting with noise, tape loops, and samples since the early 1970s. But by 1981, they had made a turn into some hard electro-funk that was quite popular with the ultra-hip dance floor crowd. In 1982, they released 2x45, which was an album spread out over two 12-inch singles that played at 45 RPM. This is called Yashar.
7: The 70 billion people of Earth,
8: where are they hiding?
7: The 70 billion people of Earth,
8: where are they hiding?
7: The 70
8: billion people of Earth, where are they hiding?
7: The 70 billion people of Earth,
8: where are they hiding?
7: The 70 billion people of Earth,
8: where are they hiding?
7: The 70 billion people of Earth,
8: where are they hiding?
7: The 70 billion people of Earth,
8: where are they hiding?
9: Program actor, that's not awesome. Yeah, needs it. Here from the studios, I'm a son. But a new transmitted in some coming to you over the...

Like we said before, the late 70s and early 80s was a time of tremendous upheaval in the world of music. The spark supplied by punk ignited an explosion of new ideas and new approaches to music. And by 1982, some of the resulting shrapnel had coalesced into a rapidly growing industrial scene. By this time, industrial music was looked upon as the ugly cousin of technopop, which was a pretty good analogy, actually. Below the surface, industrial and technopop had a lot in common, and there was a lot of crossover between the two scenes, and they tended to feed off each other for ideas. Depeche Mode is a great example. They were caught right in the middle. They had a reputation of being a polite and reasonably innocuous technopop band. But if you had asked songwriter Martin Gore who he listened to in his spare time, he would have listed names like Fad Gadget, the group that liked to use Black & Decker power drills in their music. Then there was Test Department, a group who liked to stage performances in places like quarries and car factories. And, of course, Einster's Andy Neubauten. This aggressive approach to music really appealed to Martin, and as he began to assert more and more control over Depeche Mode, he began to incorporate some industrial elements in his music. In 1983, Depeche Mode released an album with the industrial-sounding name Construction Time Again. The music didn't have the same intensity of Neubauten, but it did share a lot of the same headspace, especially when it came to percussion sounds.

Songs like Everything Counts from Depeche Mode help fuse the world of technopop and industrial music, bringing the two types of music back under the same roof again. It was a synthesis of the raw sounds of Throbbing Gristle, Test Department, and Neubauten with melody and conventional song structure. And there were a lot of people ready to pick up on this, including a refugee from the Cuban Revolution named Alan. Alan was in a technopop band from Chicago that had spent some time touring with both Depeche Mode and Culture Club. His record company had high hopes for him, and for a while, Alan played the corporate game. Here's a sample of his group's early work. Yeah.

But then something kind of snapped. He was dropped by his record label, and Alan found himself out of work. But instead of giving up, he decided to start his career from scratch. And in 1984 and 1985, Alan dabbled in goth music. But in 1986, through some Depeche Mode connections, he hooked up with producer Adrian Sherwood. Adrian had created some pretty radical remixes for Depeche Mode, most notably for People Are People and Master and Servant. Alan really liked the heavy percussion. He loved the onslaught of electronic rhythm and the use of distortion and tape loops. He jumped at the chance to work with Adrian, and the result was a 1986 album entitled Twitch. This is Over the Shoulder from Al Jorgensen and Ministry.

0: it's over the shout.
1: We've come to a point where we need to look at how industrial music was redefined in the 1980s. Before about 1982, industrial music was the domain of bands like Throbbing Gristle and Einstürzende Neubauten, with their cold clanging and banging. But by the mid-1980s, there had been a change. Throbbing Gristle had broken up, Neubauten had discovered to use chord changes, and a new synthesis of styles was developing. It was a cross between the factory sounds of the original industrial movement and the more aggressive elements of technopop. It was still loud and harsh and angry and dark and distorted, but you could dance to it. And one of the first groups to strike this balance was Canada's Skinny Puppy. They were formed in Vancouver in 1982 and almost immediately carved out their own special sound with keyboards and samplers that took clips from horror movies. They had drum machines and they had loud guitars. Perhaps more than any other band from the early 80s, Skinny Puppy was more important to the development of the modern industrial sound than anyone else. This is from 1986. It's

0: Skinny Puppy and Dig It from 1986. Tremendously important and influential. Here's a short list of artists who say they were inspired and influenced by Skinny Puppy. Ministry, Nine Inch Nails, Marilyn Manson, The Prodigy, Rammstein, Filter, Korn, Linkin Park, Evanescence. I could go on, but you get the idea. Back with a look at where industrial music went next in just a second.
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0: By 1987, it was very clear that things were changing rapidly on the industrial scene. Thanks to groups like Skinny Puppy and Ministry, guitars were being used a lot more, especially by North American industrial groups. New synthesizer technology allowed for creative use of samples, and more music fans were diving in. Some danced, some just listened. Once bands like Ministry and Skinny Puppy showed everyone how it could be done, people started taking notice of other groups who were into the same kind of headspace. There was Knights or Ebb, the band from Chelmsford, England, with a German-sounding name. They were big fans of the original German industrial sounds and had been experimenting with synthesizers and drum machines since about 1983. From Chicago, there was Die Warza, another group that acknowledged the German heritage of industrial music with their name. KMFDM came out of Germany. From Switzerland, we had the Young Gods. Plus, people began to pick up on groups with names like Frontline Assembly, Pankow, Psychic TV, Liebach, and many others. Another group that really started to catch on was Belgium's Front 242. They had been creating what they called electronic body music as early as 1981. And legend has it that it was at a Front 242 show in Chicago that Alan Jorgensen had his epiphany of sorts, the one that showed him the error of his meek technopop ways. Several members of Front 242 actually helped in Ministry's transition by appearing on those groundbreaking records of the mid-80s. Front 242's turn in the spotlight came in 1988 when they released an album called Front by Front, which contained this song. It's called Headhunter.

0: The period from 1988 to the present has been a very good time for fans of industrial music. Al Jorgensen and Ministry have been at the forefront, peaking in 1992 when they were second from the top on the Lollapalooza tour. But at the very top of the heap is undoubtedly Nine Inch Nails. Trent Reznor continues to release some of the heaviest material out there, but he's also now an acclaimed composer of soundtracks for TV and movies. The man's got Oscars and Emmys in addition to his Grammys. Industrial music has not enjoyed the widespread popularity that it had in the 90s, but it's still very much out there. And some people will say that industrial music isn't what it used to be anymore. And they're probably right. It's evolved from the primitive clanging and banging into something very sophisticated. It's an amalgam of metal, distortion, percussion, samplers, and synthesizers. It's not for everyone, but if you like your music hard, it's just fine. Back in a moment with a look ahead to part four in this series on post-punk music.
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0: 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I'm Alan Cross.
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1: Dancing is as old as the human race. Not long after we started walking on two legs, we found a groove and have been moving to the music ever since. Fast forward several million years, and we find that wherever there's music, there's dancing that goes along with it. Okay, so maybe they didn't exactly bust a move to medieval hymns and Gothic cathedrals, but there at least had to be some swaying going on. We can't help but move to music. Scientists have documented connections between the oral cortex and the movement centers of our brain. The millisecond we hear music, the motor cortex lights up, indicating a relationship between music, emotion, and the need to move in time with the music. In other words, we seem to be pre-wired to dance. Not dancing, or at least moving to music in some way, is unnatural. This caused some problems with some rock fans in the 1970s. Dancing was seen as uncool, unless you were pogoing or slam dancing to a punk band. And when disco came along, the most uncool music and music scene of all, dancing, for a while, was almost a crime. What were you, some disco weirdo? Fortunately, that moratorium on dancing did not last long. The music and music fans needed to evolve to another level. And when that happened, dancing became not just okay, but it was cool once again. This is a look at how that happened in the years immediately following the punk rock of the 1970s. It's part four of the post-punk explosion, and it's all about what we'll call alt dance.
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1: Hello again, I'm Alan Cross, and this is the next episode in our exploration of all the alternative music that sprang out of the original punk rock era of the 1970s. It was the time of the great fracturing, where music, freed by the do-whatever-the-hell-you-like ethos of punk, was able to ride off in all directions at once, with some very thrilling results. Now, to recap, we've discussed the rise of new wave, the subset known as technopop, and its heavy offshoot, industrial music. And now we're going to look at how it became cool for the cool kids to dance again. If you were of age musically in the late 1970s, you'll know that the world was awash in disco music. It was everywhere, especially on the radio. At one point, the Bee Gees had five songs in the top 10 on the charts, making Barry Gibbs' falsetto annoyingly ubiquitous. Disco was also seen as exclusionary. If you weren't pretty enough or dressed in the right high-end clothes, you were not allowed. Clubs hired doormen to make sure only the beautiful people were allowed in. And that drum beat, boomps, boomps, boomps, boom, just monotonous and dull. Now, to be fair, there were many good things about it. We could talk for hours how important this music was to the liberation of gay and certain minority groups. And there were some excellent musicians and some excellent songs in the mix. Disco was so huge that it drove the culture for a couple of years. But it became too much. Too much Bee Gees, for one. Too much decadence, especially with the drugs and the sex and the bad behavior in those super exclusive clubs. That did not go over well when a massive global recession hit at the end of the 1970s. These rich and beautiful people were having so much fun and so much sex and so many drugs when everyone else was worrying about paying the mortgage with interest rates over 20%. And the record industry got so deep into disco that a lot of bad records were made. There was too much disco, and the backlash was intense. There was even an anti-disco riot in Chicago in the summer of 1979, the infamous Disco Destruction Night. All this led to the disco craze crashing and burning by 1980, sending the entire recorded industry into the abyss. Radio stations that had gone all disco changed formats, and labels that had hitched their wagon to disco went bankrupt. It would take the rise of MTV in 1981 and the introduction of the compact disc in early 1983 to repair all this damage. It took a couple of years for the stigma of dancing in a club to go away. And this is where the post-punk folks come in again, beginning with what became known as post-disco. I mean, that's what it was, right? Before we go much further, we need, again, to acknowledge Kraftwerk, the all-electronic band from Dusseldorf in what was then West Germany. Starting in the early 70s, they set about creating some cold, robotic, minimalist, futuristic, and sometimes pessimistic and dystopian sounds that would end up laying the foundations for everything from technopop to industrial music to hip-hop to, yeah, even disco in the years ahead. This is from 1975.

0: If you've been following our post-punk story in this series, you can hear all the elements of all sorts of future music and what Kraftwerk was doing with their synthesizers and rhythm machines as far back as 1975. They and their fans even became something of a meme. Remember Sprockets with Dieter from Saturday Night Live?
1: Welcome to Sprockets. I'm your host, Dieter.
0: Lore has it that Mike Myers was inspired to create Dieter by a waiter at a venue called the Cameron House in Toronto. The theme for the sketch was a Kraftwerk song played on the wrong speed. And Dieter's monkey, Klaus, was named after the avant-garde singer Klaus Nomi.
1: Speaking of which, would you like to touch my monkey? Touch him, love him, Lieberman, help me. Now's the time on Sprocket for me, dog!
0: The Technopop kids got into dancing too, especially in the UK, where a new scene called New Romantics took hold in a few clubs in London, Birmingham, and Liverpool in the late 1970s. They had names like the Blitz Club, Billy's, and Eric's. This music was greatly influenced by David Bowie and Roxy Music, not only in sound, but, and this is really important, a sense of fashion that blended the anything-goes attitude of punk with glam rock, with looks from the Romantic period of England, hence the name New Romantics. So, think of how the dandies dressed in the late 18th and early 19th century. In other words, way over-the-top dress combined with makeup, wild hairstyles, and not a little gender-bending. Other names for followers included peacock punks, the futurists, and the cult with no name, and, crucially, electronic dance music. So, yeah, even as far back as 1980, some of these musical groups referred to what they were doing as EDM. It's important to understand that this sound started as a fashion first and as a backlash against the austere anti-fashion attitude of the punks. It just so happens that some of the adherents decided to get into music, and this was the origin of such groups as Duran Duran, Culture Club, Spandau Ballet, and A Flock of Seagulls. We could also loop Bowie himself into this scene, although he had no direct connection with it. The sound of his 1979 album Lodger, and especially his 1980 records Scary Monsters and Super Creeps, were massive influences on the young New Romantics. A great example of New Romantic music is Visage, headed up by Steve Strange. He was a punk who moved into dancey synth stuff like this.

The new romantic scene mutated rapidly. Fashion moved from the outrageous to sharp suits. And other groups benefited from a peripheral association with the original members of the scene. That would include Ultravox, Japan, and Adam Ant. But because of that rapid mutation, it pretty much burned out by 1982. But you can see what happened here. Dance music

had plenty of pop and R&B elements. Madonna was part of post-disco early in her career. So was Prince. Michael Jackson's Thriller could be looked at as post-disco. And again, we can throw Bowie into the mix with his Let's Dance album from 1983. It was produced by Nile Rodgers, the guy behind Chic, one of the better disco bands in the late 1970s.

0: David Bowie straddling the lines between alternative, post-disco, and alt dance in 1983. And Let's Dance was the biggest album of his career. There are a few other alt dance pioneers that require our attention, and they are coming up next.
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4: This is part four of our look at the sounds that came out of the post-punk era, which is to say that incredible period from about 1978 through to, let's say, the middle 80s. And this time we're focusing on alt dance, the sounds that made it cool to dance again following the death of disco. This is where we need to acknowledge Grace Jones, the Jamaican model, singer, record producer, songwriter, and actress. Her personality and image was such that she was at home in any kind of club anywhere in the world that played any kind of dance music. Jones started with disco, but then moved towards a style that was heavily influenced by new wave, the post-punk scene, funk, technopop, and reggae. Her influence extends not just to followers such as Annie Lennox of the Eurythmics, but all the way through Madonna, Lady Gaga, Rihanna, and Lorde. You could even make a case for her being a major influence on the drag queen and cross-dressing scene. Powerful woman. And here's the kind of stuff she was making for dance clubs in the early 1980s.

cool, slinky, and just outside of the mainstream enough to work with the alternative crowd in their non-disco dance clubs, especially in the UK. And now we have to move on to something else. A lot of credit for the post-punk dance sound has to go to New Order. When Joy Division singer Ian Curtis died in May 1980, the band added a keyboard player and reorganized itself into New Order. Now, at first, New Order sounded a lot like Joy Division, which is to say they played dark, guitar-driven stuff. But they very soon started bringing in synth-pop sounds that owed more to a nod to Kraftwerk and a few other German bands. With each passing day, New Order added more electronics, drum machines, synthesizers, samplers, and they were also fascinated by the dance sounds coming out of clubs in New York and Chicago. And this is where they learned about post-disco, the growing house music movement, and various types of electro. They also started to listen to dance music out of Italy, which had its own feel. At the same time, drummer Stephen Morris began to learn how to program the new generation of drum machines, which allowed the band to experiment with more complex rhythms. This worked for both them and their growing fan base. And by the time they released their Power, Corruption, and Lies album in 1983, they were all in when it came to the dance floor. Then came the monster, Blue Monday. It finished building the bridge New Order had been working on between what had come before with punk and this new type of alternative dance music.

That became the biggest selling 12-inch single in history. It was a landmark in post-disco synth pop and the fast-growing alternative dance scene. And yet, because the packaging of the 12-inch was so expensive, New Order actually lost money on every copy sold. Which is not really surprising because New Order wasn't very good with their money. They made some really bad investments. On May 21st, 1982, they opened their own dance club, the infamous Hacienda on Whitworth Street West in Manchester. It was so expensive to build and maintain and so poorly run that the band lost millions of pounds on the venture. That is not an exaggeration. They had to keep releasing music and touring just to subsidize running their club. But the Hacienda was ground zero for alt dance. Yes, bands played there, but the Hacienda's most important role was its elevation of the rise of the DJ as the star. And this was all part of the explosion in dance culture across the UK, leading to everything from Madchester to whatever it was the Prodigy and the Chemical Brothers would end up doing. The Hacienda was eventually overrun by drugs and gangs and violence. It lost its liquor license in the summer of 1997, which forced it to close forever on June the 23rd of that year. It was torn down in 2002, and a block of condos now stands where people once came by the thousands to dance. But while in operation, the Hacienda helped drive a boom in dance music across the UK. A string of singles kept coming. Many were from faceless DJs, and many were one-hit wonders. All that mattered, though, was keeping the dance floor moving.

0: By the middle 80s, dance music was back in a big way. New alternative clubs played danceable stuff for alternative fans. Acid House, with its bass lines from Roland TB-303 synthesizers and TR-808 drum machines. We'd soon see things fracture into techno, trance, jungle, big beat, breakbeat, hardcore, drums and bass, trip-hop, electronic body music, and a million different types of house music, each with its own production aesthetics. And it wasn't just in the UK. The Spanish islands of Ibiza, throughout Italy, New York, Chicago, LA, Toronto became a massive center of techno culture. But very little of this music made it to mainstream radio, which is just how fans liked it. This was stuff by the underground for the underground, though its music did bubble up through new music, affecting everyone from Bjork to U2, and we could spend hours and hours taking all that apart. But to wrap up, I'd like to look at a type of record that made this possible, and that's coming up next.
1: 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In addition to the music, a chicken barbecue and ox roast will be served from 11:30 a.m. till 1:30 p.m. Organizers say the event offers an afternoon of gospel, bluegrass, and country music in a family-friendly atmosphere. 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
0: Before we finish up this program on the birth of alt dance in the post-punk years, we need to discuss the role and the importance of the 12-inch single and the music that came with it. In the early days, DJs would mix 45 RPM records. But when disco appeared, there was a demand for keeping the groove going longer than what appeared on the 45. So what DJs and dancers wanted was an extended version of the song with an emphasis on adding additional segments of dance beats. This served two functions. First of all, it kept the dancers dancing. And secondly, the additional beats allowed for easier and more interesting beat mixing, where the DJ seamlessly segued between songs, allowing for nonstop movement on the dance floor. The result was a 12-inch slab of vinyl with one extended song per side. They usually played at 45 RPM and were cut with wider and deeper grooves. That meant the grooves could store more information, translating into louder and more powerful playback, especially, and this is important, with deep bass. The inventor of the 12-inch was Tom Moulton, and his invention was a mistake. He wasn't a DJ, he wasn't a musician. He did know, however, how to extend songs by adding these important additional beats. Normally, he cut these mixes onto 7-inch singles, but one weekend, he was on a very tight deadline and had run out of 7-inch blanks. With no other choice, he used some 12-inch blanks that he had in stock, stretching out the groove so they filled as much space as possible. The name of this first 12-inch record, the first record done this way, was I'll Be Holding On by Al Dowling. This was 1974.

At first, these were called disco discs because they were designed for old school discos. DJs liked them a lot because they were easier to handle than the smaller 7-inch singles. And once Verispeed turntables became more prevalent, like the amazing Technics SL1200, which was introduced in 1972, mixing records went to a whole new level, a whole new direction. When disco died, the 12-inch single lived on. People still wanted to dance, no matter what the genre of music. In the early 80s, everybody was doing it. I remember having a drink in some rock bar when a special dance mix of ZZ Top's Legs came on. This was 1982. The hell is going on here?

That goes on for nearly 8 minutes, almost twice the length of the regular album cut. And some rock fans had a hard time with songs like this. But technopop fans and those into various segments of the growing alternative scene loved these extended mixes. Groups into an industrial sound, which also could be danceable, also went the 12-inch route. Same thing with many goth acts. Depending on who we're talking about, the 12-inch single extended mixes were often preferred over the original ones. And the more time passed, the more creative the remixers became. You can still make a very good living remixing other people's music. Some acts jumped into the 12-inch world more than others. I once asked Martin Gore of Depeche Mode how many 12-inch mixes there were of their version of Strange Love. He just shrugged his shoulders and said, "I have no bloody idea, mate."

0: Back in a moment with a look at the next episode in our study of the post-punk years.
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0: What we just heard should not be taken as the definitive history of alt dance in the 1980s. We could have gone down so many routes, including how techno came out of Detroit, the greater long-term effects of house, and a deep dive into the rise of British rave culture. This was just an overview. But although we barely skimmed the surface of the history of modern dance music, I think we've covered how dancing became cool again for the cool kids after the demise of disco, that is, on the alternative side of things. On episode 5, we'll look at another big sound that emerged from the ashes of punk. And this genre was a long time coming, since 1818, in fact. We'll look at the birth of goth. Meanwhile, podcasts for hundreds of these shows are available through every single podcast platform in the known universe. 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I'm Alan Cross.
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